It's okay if you found yourself weaving back and forth a bit during that last song. That's just the spirit of Axl Rose finding its way inside your rock and roll soul. And doctors say that is completely normal. Isn't that a relief? Here's Kansas on Ultimate Classic Rock.

0: 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Mr. Crowley, such a great tune, and we miss the Oz Man every day. Thankfully, we've got all of these great songs from Ozzy to listen to anytime we want to, so he's here with us always on Ultimate Classic Rock.
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You're going to get 15% off of that big box set. But hopefully, if you're patient, I know that's hard, you can win one instead. This Reload box set from Metallica is packed with a ton of cool stuff. So many unreleased live shows and demos and rehearsal tapes, the standalone riffs that eventually became songs. If you're one of those people like me, aka a big music nerd who likes to take the whole journey from when they picked up their guitars, you're going to have that kind of fun with this box set, I assure you. So get qualified now at the UCR website, and good luck from all of us here at Ultimate Classic Rock.

A new study says young people, those crazy kids, are embracing having a day cap, which, contrary to what I thought, is not just another stupid name for what we've always called day drinking for centuries. Instead, they're just drinking earlier in the evening. That's still kind of day drinking. They're having a late afternoon drink after work, and they're also choosing

0: 1979 is where we're heading for tonight's 9 and 9. And if you're new around these parts, we play 9 songs, all connected by a certain theme. And tonight, that theme is music from the year 1979. Spoiler alert, there were some good tunes that came out back then. You're going to see. It's ultimate classic rock.
1: 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I've been surfing here since I was a kid. Now, seeing my grandson out on the water, it means everything to me. Watching him and taking in the blue waves, the sea breeze, the blurry horizon.
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16: Cloudy skies with a few scattered showers for this evening. We'll see low temperatures dropping back into those middle 60s. Those light showers eventually turn into a full steady rain as we head overnight into Saturday. Saturday starts off with a steady rain before turning back into some scattered showers as we head into the afternoon and evening. High temperatures again into the middle 70s before rain tapers off as we head Saturday overnight into Sunday. I'm meteorologist Emma Keegan with WTOV 9.

Under pressure, you got that gosh darn right. Doesn't anybody see all these stacks of paper that people keep leaving on my desk? That might be one reason why Milton from Office Space eventually just snapped and lost it, besides people stealing his red stapler. Lynyrd Skynyrd by request. 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

the Logical song, Supertramp, and I heard a great Willie Nelson quote recently. He said way back when, if I find out there's a right way to do something, I like to do it the wrong way instead, just to see what happens. It's Wardlaw. You know what? I kind of love that. We're going to call that a little bit of Willie logic here at Ultimate Classic Rock, where we have lots of great mornings and great days, thanks to the good tunes on UCR.

I think I'm going to be levitating for quite a while after seeing Triumph Live earlier this summer. What an incredible show that was. I've got my fingers crossed for a second leg of tour dates because we need to see them again, don't we? One cool thing, though, is that Gilmore of Triumph says they have a documentary in the works all about the tour. And I loved the Rock and Roll Machine documentary, so I'm going to be first in that figurative line to see a second Triumph film. That is for sure. It's ultimate classic rock.

0: The dream police living inside my head keep giving me traffic tickets. I don't know what that's all about. I thought that inside my head was the one place maybe I was safe. But that is just proof you always have to look out for the law. Just a little life lesson for you. It's Matt Wardlaw. If you're just joining us, this is our 1979 9 at 9. We do about an hour's worth of songs each night, all connected by a certain theme. Tonight, that theme is nine songs from 1979. We have one more as we continue with Ultimate Classic Rock. 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
13: Cloudy skies with a few scattered showers for this evening. We'll see low temperatures dropping back into those middle 60s. Those light showers eventually turn into a full steady rain as we head overnight into Saturday. Saturday starts off with a steady rain before turning back into some scattered showers as we head into the afternoon and evening. High temperatures again into the middle 70s before rain tapers off as we head Saturday overnight into Sunday. I'm meteorologist Emma Keegan with WTOV9.

Highway to Hell. I'm loving that AC/DC fans are going to have a place to hang out that's not just the local bar. As much fun as that is, instead, AC/DC is going to take some of those same local bars and places that people go before shows. They're going to turbocharge them, turn them into AC/DC power-up, pop-up locations, as they're calling them. They'll be open for a couple days in each tour market starting July 11th, when the final leg of the band's power-up tour opens in Charlotte, North Carolina. One day prior to that July 11th show, they will open the first power-up pop-up shop of the tour. It's going to have all kinds of cool AC/DC stuff, including the big Hell's Bells bell, a giant AC/DC neon logo, and a bunch of other things, including your chance to pick up your concert merch early without having to stand in the long lines at the venue. And most of all, you get to hang out with your friends, blast some AC/DC tunage, and just have a bit of fun before you get to the AC/DC concert and have a lot more fun. 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And what is your favorite thing about going to an AC/DC show? Let me know, because I'll tell you this, I love the people watching. AC/DC concerts are great for that, because people definitely feel okay letting their freak flags fly a bit, as it should be. This is Matt Wardlaw. 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

your favorite Midnight Rider Wardlaw. Let's do a UCR backstage special set on this fine weekend evening from the Allman Brothers Band. The cool thing is tonight they have some special guests. They're going to join them on the concert stage, starting with Benmont Tench of the Heartbreakers. It's Ultimate Classic Rock.

George and Sam, he had a bloody nose. Welfare department couldn't give him no clothes. They asked poor Howard, where can I go? Howard said there's only

0: Then my Tinch, Mike Campbell, and Tom Petty from the Heartbreakers.
1: The legendary Allman Brothers Band, joined by Tom Petty, Mike Campbell, and Benmont Tinch from the Heartbreakers. Earlier that same evening, Bruce Willis had come out to jam. The Allmans were out touring with the Doobie Brothers in 2009, and Tom and the guys ended up playing a bit when they hit Los Angeles for a show at the Greek. That is cool stuff right there, and it's ultimate classic rock.
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Thaddeus Zetticus always comes up with a headline or two that he sends my way. Here's the latest one. Man who crashed Tesla into store admits that he was fleeing the cops, opts out of trial. My related headline would be public learns that man who crashed Tesla into store is not very good at running away from the cops. At the very least, he might need to take his driving test again after he gets out of jail. It's Ultimate Classic Rock.

Black Crowes are over in Europe for some shows, including the Royal Albert Hall last night. They're going to wrap things up with two shows in Spain. Then they'll be back to the Southern Hospitality Tour starting July 17th in Indianapolis. Whiskey Myers also on that bill. You're going to see a lot of cowboy hats and boots in the audience, thanks to the Whiskey Boys who bring out that kind of crowd. So if you're looking to cowboy up, you're going to be in the right place. It's Matt Wardlaw. Do not forget that you can get me a request anytime you're feeling something good or otherwise. Send those to me using our app. We'll get them all.

0: Our album of the week is next. This week, in honor of the new Metallica Reload box set that arrived today in stores, of course, we are going to revisit songs from Reload. We will get into that in just a few moments, and tunes from now on Ultimate Classic Rock.
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9: Cloudy skies with a few scattered showers for this evening. We'll see low temperatures dropping back into those middle 60s. Those light showers eventually turn into a full steady rain as we head overnight into Saturday. Saturday starts off with a steady rain before turning back into some scattered showers as we head into the afternoon and evening. High temperatures again into the middle 70s before rain tapers off as we head Saturday overnight into Sunday. I'm meteorologist Emma Keegan with WTOV9.
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0: Well, I feel kind of fortunate that I was out of the dating game before fake online personas and catfishing really became a thing. And for the rest of you, boy, my sympathies. Here is hoping that you find the real one soon, because getting catfished happens a lot these days. And Seattle, in fact, tops a new list as America's most catfished city. 94% of locals, 94%, they admit that they have been catfished online. 60% have had it happen two or three times. San Francisco, second on the list. Indianapolis coming in third. San Diego and Sacramento are the two cities where residents are least likely to be catfished. And a good rule of thumb, just generally, if you're getting to know somebody online and all of a sudden they're asking you for a bunch of money or revealing that they have some terrible illness early on, be cautious, because that's the other side of all this. It's not just dating scams. Sometimes people use those same scams or just online friendships to try and take you for a financial ride. Nobody wants that, which is why you should send me your money instead. Look, I'm probably kidding right now. Clearly, that was just a joke, because they have rules against that kind of thing here at radio. It's Ultimate Classic Rock.
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3: Yes, we've been talking about Metallica's Reload box set out today. And so here in this hour, let's revisit songs from that album. And we'll hear some comments from the guys in Metallica as they look back. We're going to start with one you know quite well.
4: Give me fuel, give me fuel.

0: Side one, track one from Metallica's Reload, released November 18th, 1997. As you might know, it was the second of two records that the band basically recorded back-to-back as the massive catalog of songs that would follow up the Black Album. Former bassist Jason Newsted talked about how the incredible success of the Black Album and the epic tour that followed fed into the music that they made once they got back into the studio.
1: In those days, in earlier days, we all dressed the same, felt the same, listened to the same music together. We were a gang, man. We were one, you know? And it's still the All For One, One For All thing was maintained through time, certainly. When we got back from the Black Album, everything that you've experienced in the world, you got to come home and digest for a moment and process. And so the expanse and all the music you were turned on to and the musicians you played, you know, I took my guitar everywhere. I would go out in between shows and busk with guys on the street. And then people would come around like they were at the show last night, go, "Dude, what the fuck you doing out here?" And homie's bucket would be full of shrapnel of whatever the coins were for that country. But I always kept that going because I was getting so much into other music. So my point was, we went into our own pockets to listen to our own kind of music. We still kept one foot when we all listened to Misfits and do that stuff. But we went out into other branches of music and then brought that into the Load and Reload music. It's obvious that we allowed other broader influences to come in to make that music. It wasn't just Discharge, Misfits, Motorhead, you know, where we expanded and then therefore we put in good things and blah, and you can put out a little bit better. So that type of thing and that type of feel, but we allowed ourselves to expand as individuals at home, and then that showed when we decided to present it to the people.
0: Certainly a very visible part of the band's changes didn't just involve the short haircuts. They had some audible differences as well, including a special guest on our next song that really raised some eyebrows. Check it out. It's Ultimate Classic Rock.

enter the WJER Birthday Contest, and you can win a celebration package from WJER, the station with the endless list of winners. WJER.

0: I was working in radio in Cleveland, heard that song live for the first time before it was even on Reload, because Metallica was performing Devil's Dance during the tour they did for Load, and it was something they threw in as kind of a bit of a preview for the upcoming album. But what's interesting is it goes back even further than that, because they had aired it out a few times in 1995 during their escape from the studio shows, including that cool VIP concert that they played for the Molson Ice Polar Beach Party. So they were playing it live for about 2 years before fans could buy it on Reload. Even still, it's one of the lesser heard songs in the Metallica catalog. They have performed it less than 50 times total to date. It's Matt Wardlaw. We are listening to songs from Reload. We'll continue in a moment on Ultimate Classic Rock.
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0: 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We are listening to songs from Metallica's Reload nearly 30 years later, and it's an album which gave us a surprise sequel. James tells us how that came about.
1: Unforgiven 2 is really, really fun. I love that song. You know, we had tried playing that live a few times. It was difficult. I think we're better at it now. I'm excited to go back and revisit that song. It's one of those modulations that wouldn't go away in my head. And I had more to say about it. Just flopping it, you know, instead of going light to heavy, well, let's go heavy to light. And the lyrics evolving to them. And then obviously on to Unforgiven 3, which is, you know, hey, forgive yourself kind of thing. There was no question it was going to be called Unforgiven 2 because of the lyrical content and the chord progression. But it was definitely different enough to be its own song.

0: 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If you're just joining us, we're checking out songs from Metallica's 1997 album Reload, nearly 30 years later. And as Kirk Hammett tells us, the music and culture of the decade definitely had influence on what they were doing musically with Load and Reload.
1: The early 90s were just a really, really fantastic time musically. I mean, there was so much good music. I mean, you know, the whole grunge thing was great. And then there was that whole Britpop thing that I just thought was really, really great as well, you know. And there's a lot of good stuff coming out metal-wise. I mean, it was a really fertile time for music in general, especially metal and, like, you know, heavy music. None of that stuff really had an influence on us going forward. You know, I like to think that Load and Reload are more going back to our roots. And our roots are really just, like, hard rock from the late 60s and 70s, man, up until, like, the early 80s and the new wave of British heavy metal. But man, Load and Reload, to me, those are like our 70s hard rock kind of influences showing through and coming through the most. And there's a blues influence that's coming through because I was heavily influenced by Stevie Ray Vaughan. And during that time in the late 80s, early 90s, there's the blues thing was huge as well. It was a really, really great time for music. All these landmark albums were coming out. It was great. And you know, we could have put out a grunge album or a Britpop album or, you know, whatever. But no, we put out something that is completely the opposite of what we had been doing up to that point. And we managed to make a lot of people very, very angry. But you know what? Our attitude is we go into the studio, we write the, you know, the best stuff we can, and we record it the best that we can and just try to do the best job. And that's what ends up on the album. Live with it. And so people were having a hard time digesting that those albums, you know, accepting those albums or even understanding those albums. But I mean, we were living with it. It was just a part of us, you know, we were just living with those albums. And that was us. That was where we were at that particular point in time. And I'm glad we went there.

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13: Cloudy skies with a few scattered showers for this evening. We'll see low temperatures dropping back into those middle 60s. Those light showers eventually turn into a full steady rain as we head overnight into Saturday. Saturday starts off with a steady rain before turning back into some scattered showers as we head into the afternoon and evening. High temperatures again into the middle 70s before rain tapers off as we head Saturday overnight into Sunday. I'm meteorologist Emma Keegan with WTOV 9.

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1: AP News for Friday, June 26th. I'm Ben Thomas. Venezuelans have been taking the search for missing loved ones into their own hands following Wednesday's devastating back-to-back earthquakes. Hai Panjwani has a report.
2: Citizens dug through the rubble of their homes and said they have seen few state rescue teams in the areas hit hardest by the devastating 7.2 and 7.5 magnitude quakes Wednesday. Omar Reis lost family in the quakes. More than 20 of my relatives have died here. And in the Caribbean area, in Tanaguarena, I've been left practically alone in this world. I'm Haya Panjwani.
1: As of Friday, at least 920 people were confirmed dead, while more than 51,000 were counted as missing. In the Iran war, more strikes. U.S. Central Command says it targeted missile and drone locations and coastal radar sites in Iran. Sagar Magani reports it was triggered by an incident Thursday.
3: The president says Tehran fired four drones at a cargo vessel in the Strait of Hormuz.
4: We knocked down three of them. One of them, we didn't miss it. Nobody saw it coming.
3: The drone caused damage, but the ship was able to proceed.
4: Can't do that stuff.
3: The attack happened as a UN agency was starting an operation to move stranded ships out of the strait through an alternate route. It says evacuations will not resume without guarantees other ships won't be attacked. Sagar Magani, Washington.
1: Israel and Lebanon signed a framework agreement with the U.S. described as a first step toward peace, but it does not involve Hezbollah, prompting one of the militant group's officials to warn of civil war. President Trump's threatening a 100% tariffs on imports from any country that imposes a tax on digital services provided by U.S. companies. And OpenAI and Anthropic are limiting the release of new AI models during a Trump administration cybersecurity review. This is AP News. A big birthday.
5: It's 100 for the man who played the 2,000-year-old man.
6: I'll be 2,000 October 16th.
5: In the documentary Mel Brooks, the 99-year-old man, Brooks said he was born to make people laugh.
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5: 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I'm Ed Donahue.
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0: Overnight tonight, those light scattered showers become a full steady rain as we step into your weekend. Low temperatures dropping back into those middle 60s. Going into Saturday, starting off on a very soggy note, but steady rain will eventually turn into scattered showers. Cloudy skies remain with high temperatures into the middle 70s. Then as we head Saturday night into Sunday, showers look to decrease further, clouds look to decrease further, and we'll see low temperatures dropping back into those middle 60s. I'm meteorologist Emma Keegan with WTOP9.
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3: Well, a heads up to all of you, my favorite Motley Crue. 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We'll also revisit Rod Stewart, Ronnie Wood, and the Faces on UCR Backstage, and let's get you qualified to win that cool Metallica box set. And yeah, we've got some awesome Metallica stuff to play tonight as well. It's Matt Wardlaw. 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

0: Overnight tonight, those light scattered showers become a full steady rain as we step into your weekend. Low temperatures dropping back into those middle 60s. Going into Saturday, starting off on a very soggy note, but steady rain will eventually turn into scattered showers. Cloudy skies remain with high temperatures into the middle 70s. Then as we head Saturday night into Sunday, showers look to decrease further, clouds look to decrease further, and we'll see low temperatures dropping back into those middle 60s. I'm meteorologist Emma Keegan with WTOP9.
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1: AP News for Friday, June 26th. I'm Ben Thomas. Venezuelans have been taking the search for missing loved ones into their own hands following Wednesday's devastating back-to-back earthquakes. Haya Panjwani has a report.
2: Citizens dug through the rubble of their homes and said they have seen few state rescue teams in the areas hit hardest by the devastating 7.2 and 7.5 magnitude quakes Wednesday. Omar Reis lost family in the quakes. More than 20 of my relatives have died here. And in the Caribbean area in Tanaguarena, I've been left practically alone in this world. I'm Haya Panjwani.
1: As of Friday, at least 920 people were confirmed dead, while more than 51,000 were counted as missing. In the Iran war, more strikes. U.S. Central Command says it targeted missile and drone locations and coastal radar sites in Iran. Sagar Meghani reports it was triggered by an incident Thursday.
3: The president says Tehran fired four drones at a cargo vessel in the Strait of Hormuz.
4: We knocked down three of them. One of them, we didn't miss it. Nobody saw it coming.
3: The drone caused damage, but the ship was able to proceed.
4: You can't do that stuff.
3: The attack happened as a UN agency was starting an operation to move stranded ships out of the strait through an alternate route. It says evacuations will not resume without guarantees other ships won't be attacked. Sagar Meghani, Washington.
1: Israel and Lebanon signed a framework agreement with the U.S. described as a first step toward peace, but it does not involve Hezbollah, prompting one of the militant group's officials to warn of civil war. President Trump's threatening a 100% tariffs on imports from any country that imposes a tax on digital services provided by U.S. companies. And OpenAI and Anthropic are limiting the release of new AI models during a Trump administration cybersecurity review. This is AP News. A big birthday.
5: It's 100 for the man who played the 2,000-year-old man.
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5: In the documentary Mel Brooks, the 99-year-old man, Brooks said he was born to make people laugh.
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5: 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I'm Ed Donahue.
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0: We've been in the radio business since 1950. 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

Overnight tonight, those light scattered showers become a full steady rain as we step into your weekend. Low temperatures dropping back into those middle 60s. Going into Saturday, starting off on a very soggy note, but steady rain will eventually turn into scattered showers. Cloudy skies remain with high temperatures into the middle 70s. Then as we head Saturday night into Sunday, showers look to decrease further, clouds look to decrease further, and we'll see low temperatures dropping back into those middle 60s. I'm meteorologist Emma Keegan with WTOP 9.

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1: Overnight tonight, those light scattered showers become a full steady rain as we step into your weekend. Low temperatures dropping back into those middle 60s. Going into Saturday, starting off on a very soggy note, but steady rain will eventually turn into scattered showers. Cloudy skies remain with high temperatures into the middle 70s. Then as we head Saturday night into Sunday, showers look to decrease further, clouds look to decrease further, and we'll see low temperatures dropping back into those middle 60s. I'm meteorologist Emma Keegan with WTOP9.
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1: AP News for Friday, June 26th. I'm Ben Thomas. Venezuelans have been taking the search for missing loved ones into their own hands following Wednesday's devastating back-to-back earthquakes. Haya Panjwani has a report.
2: Citizens dug through the rubble of their homes and said they have seen few state rescue teams in the areas hit hardest by the devastating 7.2 and 7.5 magnitude quakes Wednesday. Omar Reis lost family in the quakes. More than 20 of my relatives have died here. And in the Caribbean area, in Tanaguarena, I've been left practically alone in this world. I'm Haya Panjwani.
1: As of Friday, at least 920 people were confirmed dead, while more than 51,000 were counted as missing. In the Iran war, more strikes. U.S. Central Command says it targeted missile and drone locations and coastal radar sites in Iran. Sagar Magani reports it was triggered by an incident Thursday.
3: The president says Tehran fired four drones at a cargo vessel in the Strait of Hormuz.
4: We knocked down three of them. One of them, we didn't miss it. Nobody saw it coming.
3: The drone caused damage, but the ship was able to proceed.
4: You can't do that stuff.
3: The attack happened as a UN agency was starting an operation to move stranded ships out of the strait through an alternate route. It says evacuations will not resume without guarantees other ships won't be attacked. Sagar Magani, Washington.
1: Israel and Lebanon signed a framework agreement with the U.S. described as a first step toward peace, but it does not involve Hezbollah, prompting one of the militant group's officials to warn of civil war. President Trump's threatening a 100% tariffs on imports from any country that imposes a tax on digital services provided by U.S. companies. And OpenAI and Anthropic are limiting the release of new AI models during a Trump administration cybersecurity review. This is AP News. A big birthday.
5: It's 100 for the man who played the 2,000-year-old man.
6: I'll be 2,000 October 16th.
5: In the documentary Mel Brooks, the 99-year-old man, Brooks said he was born to make people laugh.
7: Work, work, work, work, work, work, work, work, work.
5: His movies are classics like Young Frankenstein.
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5: There's The Producers, Blazing Saddles, and Spaceballs, to name a few.
9: Don't just do a 9-to-5 dreadful job just to pay the rent. Starve, but love what you're doing. 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
5: The American Film Institute just named Brooks' Blazing Saddles the funniest film of all time. I'm Ed Donahue.
1: 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I'm Ben Thomas. 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
0: We've been in the radio business since 1950. We are the voice of the Valley, WJER.

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2: 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We will also revisit some rockiversaries featuring Keith Moon of The Who, Sammy Hagar, and Pink Floyd. I know the Red Rocker is a big Floyd fan, so he's always happy to be in that cosmic mix. It is Matt Wardlaw. 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
3: Overnight tonight, those light scattered showers become a full steady rain as we step into your weekend. Low temperatures dropping back into those middle 60s. Going into Saturday, starting off on a very soggy note, but steady rain will eventually turn into scattered showers. Cloudy skies remain with high temperatures into the middle 70s. Then as we head Saturday night into Sunday, showers look to decrease further, clouds look to decrease further, and we'll see low temperatures dropping back into those middle 60s. I'm meteorologist Emma Keegan with WTOP9.
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Overnight tonight, those light scattered showers become a full steady rain as we step into your weekend. Low temperatures dropping back into those middle 60s. Going into Saturday, starting off on a very soggy note, but steady rain will eventually turn into scattered showers. Cloudy skies remain with high temperatures into the middle 70s. Then as we head Saturday night into Sunday, showers look to decrease further, clouds look to decrease further, and we'll see low temperatures dropping back into those middle 60s. I'm meteorologist Emma Keegan with WTOP 9.

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1: AP News for Friday, June 26th. I'm Ben Thomas. Venezuelans have been taking the search for missing loved ones into their own hands following Wednesday's devastating back-to-back earthquakes. Hai Panjwani has a report.
2: Citizens dug through the rubble of their homes and said they have seen few state rescue teams in the areas hit hardest by the devastating 7.2 and 7.5 magnitude quakes Wednesday. Omar Reis lost family in the quakes. More than 20 of my relatives have died here. And in the Caribbean area, in Tanaguarena, I've been left practically alone in this world. I'm Haya Panjwani.
1: As of Friday, at least 920 people were confirmed dead, while more than 51,000 were counted as missing. In the Iran war, more strikes. U.S. Central Command says it targeted missile and drone locations and coastal radar sites in Iran. Sagar Magani reports it was triggered by an incident Thursday.
3: The president says Tehran fired four drones at a cargo vessel in the Strait of Hormuz.
4: We knocked down three of them. One of them, we didn't miss it. Nobody saw it coming.
3: The drone caused damage, but the ship was able to proceed.
4: You can't do that, Seth.
3: The attack happened as a UN agency was starting an operation to move stranded ships out of the strait through an alternate route. It says evacuations will not resume without guarantees other ships won't be attacked. Sagar Magani, Washington.
1: Israel and Lebanon signed a framework agreement with the U.S. described as a first step toward peace, but it does not involve Hezbollah, prompting one of the militant group's officials to warn of civil war. President Trump's threatening a 100% tariffs on imports from any country that imposes a tax on digital services provided by U.S. companies. And OpenAI and Anthropic are limiting the release of new AI models during a Trump administration cybersecurity review. This is AP News. A big birthday.
5: It's 100 for the man who played the 2,000-year-old man.
6: I'll be 2,000 October 16th.
5: In the documentary Mel Brooks, the 99-year-old man, Brooks said he was born to make people laugh.
7: Work.
5: His movies are classics like Young Frankenstein.
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5: There's The Producers, Blazing Saddles, and Spaceballs, to name a few.
9: Don't just do a 9-to-5 dreadful job just to pay the rent. 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
5: The American Film Institute just named Brooks's Blazing Saddles the funniest film of all time. I'm Ed Donahue.
1: 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I'm Ben Thomas. 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

will fade eventually. So if our time is running out, day after day, we'll make the mundane a masterpiece. Oh my, my, oh my, my love, I take one look at you, you're taking me out.

0: Overnight tonight, those light scattered showers become a full steady rain as we step into your weekend. Low temperatures dropping back into those middle 60s. Going into Saturday, starting off on a very soggy note, but steady rain will eventually turn into scattered showers. Cloudy skies remain with high temperatures into the middle 70s. Then as we head Saturday night into Sunday, showers look to decrease further, clouds look to decrease further, and we'll see low temperatures dropping back into those middle 60s. I'm meteorologist Emma Keegan with WTOP9.
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0: Overnight tonight, those light scattered showers become a full steady rain as we step into your weekend. Low temperatures dropping back into those middle 60s. Going into Saturday, starting off on a very soggy note, but steady rain will eventually turn into scattered showers. Cloudy skies remain with high temperatures into the middle 70s. Then as we head Saturday night into Sunday, showers look to decrease further, clouds look to decrease further, and we'll see low temperatures dropping back into those middle 60s. I'm meteorologist Emma Keegan with WTOP9.
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1: AP News for Friday, June 26th. I'm Ben Thomas. Venezuelans have been taking the search for missing loved ones into their own hands following Wednesday's devastating back-to-back earthquakes. Haya Panjwani has a report.
2: Citizens dug through the rubble of their homes and said they have seen few state rescue teams in the areas hit hardest by the devastating 7.2 and 7.5 magnitude quakes Wednesday. Omar Reis lost family in the quakes. More than 20 of my relatives have died here. And in the Caribbean area, in Tanaguarena, I've been left practically alone in this world. I'm Haya Panjwani.
1: As of Friday, at least 920 people were confirmed dead, while more than 51,000 were counted as missing. In the Iran war, more strikes. U.S. Central Command says it targeted missile and drone locations and coastal radar sites in Iran. Sagar Meghani reports it was triggered by an incident Thursday.
3: The president says Tehran fired four drones at a cargo vessel in the Strait of Hormuz.
4: We knocked down three of them. One of them, we didn't miss it. Nobody saw it coming.
3: The drone caused damage, but the ship was able to proceed.
4: Can't do that stuff.
3: The attack happened as a UN agency was starting an operation to move stranded ships out of the strait through an alternate route. It says evacuations will not resume without guarantees other ships won't be attacked. Sagar Meghani, Washington.
1: Israel and Lebanon signed a framework agreement with the U.S. described as a first step toward peace, but it does not involve Hezbollah, prompting one of the militant group's officials to warn of civil war. President Trump's threatening a 100% tariffs on imports from any country that imposes a tax on digital services provided by U.S. companies. And OpenAI and Anthropic are limiting the release of new AI models during a Trump administration cybersecurity review. This is AP News. A big birthday.
5: It's 100 for the man who played the 2,000-year-old man.
6: I'll be 2,000 October 16th.
5: In the documentary Mel Brooks, the 99-year-old man, Brooks said he was born to make people laugh.
7: Work, work, work, work, work, work, work, work, work.
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5: There's The Producers, Blazing Saddles, and Spaceballs, to name a few.
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5: The American Film Institute just named Brooks's Blazing Saddles the funniest film of all time. I'm Ed Donahue.
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1: Overnight tonight, those light scattered showers become a full steady rain as we step into your weekend. Low temperatures dropping back into those middle 60s. Going into Saturday, starting off on a very soggy note, but steady rain will eventually turn into scattered showers. Cloudy skies remain with high temperatures into the middle 70s. Then as we head Saturday night into Sunday, showers look to decrease further, clouds look to decrease further, and we'll see low temperatures dropping back into those middle 60s. I'm meteorologist Emma Keegan with WTOP9.

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0: Overnight tonight, those light scattered showers become a full steady rain as we step into your weekend. Low temperatures dropping back into those middle 60s. Going into Saturday, starting off on a very soggy note, but steady rain will eventually turn into scattered showers. Cloudy skies remain with high temperatures into the middle 70s. Then as we head Saturday night into Sunday, showers look to decrease further, clouds look to decrease further, and we'll see low temperatures dropping back into those middle 60s. I'm meteorologist Emma Keegan with WTOP9.
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0: before you go, there's something I want you to have.
1: 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But wait a minute, isn't this...
0: Yeah, yes it is.
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1: AP News for Friday, June 26th. I'm Ben Thomas. Venezuelans have been taking the search for missing loved ones into their own hands following Wednesday's devastating back-to-back earthquakes. Haya Panjwani has a report.
2: Citizens dug through the rubble of their homes and said they have seen few state rescue teams in the areas hit hardest by the devastating 7.2 and 7.5 magnitude quakes Wednesday. Omar Reis lost family in the quakes. More than 20 of my relatives have died here. And in the Caribbean area in Tanaguarena, I've been left practically alone in this world. I'm Haya Panjwani.
1: As of Friday, at least 920 people were confirmed dead, while more than 51,000 were counted as missing. In the Iran war, more strikes. U.S. Central Command says it targeted missile and drone locations and coastal radar sites in Iran. Sagar Meghani reports it was triggered by an incident Thursday.
3: The president says Tehran fired four drones at a cargo vessel in the Strait of Hormuz.
4: We knocked down three of them. One of them, we didn't miss it. Nobody saw it coming.
3: The drone caused damage, but the ship was able to proceed.
4: Can't do that stuff.
3: The attack happened as a UN agency was starting an operation to move stranded ships out of the strait through an alternate route. It says evacuations will not resume without guarantees other ships won't be attacked. Sagar Meghani, Washington.
1: Israel and Lebanon signed a framework agreement with the U.S. described as a first step toward peace, but it does not involve Hezbollah, prompting one of the militant group's officials to warn of civil war. President Trump's threatening a 100% tariffs on imports from any country that imposes a tax on digital services provided by U.S. companies. And OpenAI and Anthropic are limiting the release of new AI models during a Trump administration cybersecurity review. This is AP News. A big birthday.
5: It's 100 for the man who played the 2,000-year-old man.
6: I'll be 2,000 October 16th.
5: In the documentary Mel Brooks, the 99-year-old man, Brooks said he was born to make people laugh.
7: Work.
5: His movies are classics like Young Frankenstein.
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5: There's The Producers, Blazing Saddles, and Spaceballs, to name a few.
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5: The American Film Institute just named Brooks' Blazing Saddles the funniest film of all time. I'm Ed Donahue.
1: 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I'm Ben Thomas. 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
1: Overnight tonight, those light scattered showers become a full steady rain as we step into your weekend. Low temperatures dropping back into those middle 60s. Going into Saturday, starting off on a very soggy note, but steady rain will eventually turn into scattered showers. Cloudy skies remain with high temperatures into the middle 70s. Then as we head Saturday night into Sunday, showers look to decrease further, clouds look to decrease further, and we'll see low temperatures dropping back into those middle 60s. I'm meteorologist Emma Keegan with WTOP9.
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1: Overnight tonight, those light scattered showers become a full steady rain as we step into your weekend. Low temperatures dropping back into those middle 60s. Going into Saturday, starting off on a very soggy note, but steady rain will eventually turn into scattered showers. Cloudy skies remain with high temperatures into the middle 70s. Then as we head Saturday night into Sunday, showers look to decrease further, clouds look to decrease further, and we'll see low temperatures dropping back into those middle 60s. I'm meteorologist Emma Keegan with WTOP 9.

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2: This is Bill Hammerstrom reporting for WJER News. The New Philadelphia branch of the Tuscarawas County Public Library hosted a property tax forum on Thursday. The co-chair of the Committee to Abolish Property Taxes in Ohio was there. He wants to reset a system that he says is too reliant on a form of taxation that he believes defies God. Meanwhile, representatives of agencies that rely on property taxes say eliminating them would mean crippling or destroying public services like fire, police, EMS, veteran services, and education. Leonard Gilbert represented the Committee to Abolish Property Taxes. He said he wants to eliminate property taxes because they go against the scripture, and he wants to force a change into how the state is governed.
3: All I'm telling you is this. We have existing tax mechanisms. We have sales tax. We have income tax. We got taxes all over the place. Taxing is not the problem. That is not the problem. So if we do not get a handle on our spending, what we're doing as a state, changing the priorities, driving back to self-government, and looking at what we could do as citizens, then this 250-year experiment is over.
2: For other panelists, cutting property taxes would take away their agency's main and sometimes only funding source with no alternative plan. Captain Adam Fisher with the Tuscarawas County Sheriff's Office says 10 village police departments in the county would be eliminated without property taxes. The sheriff's office would have to take over covering those communities.
4: On average, there are 5 deputies on the road per shift currently for the 571 square miles of the county. So that's where we are fully operational in the budget that we are in. And if we were to eliminate or reduce any of those while increasing the calls for service that we have, I think we would see a very significant impact for those of us in this community.
2: New Philadelphia Fire Chief Jim Parrish says without property taxes, the city would have to sell its fire station, among other cuts.
5: It would devastate the fire service and EMS service across our county.
2: Denison Mayor Greg DiDonato says residents already control local property taxes at the ballot. He says voter-approved property tax levies fund ambulance services.
6: Matter of fact, there's not an ambulance in southern Tuscarawas County, Junaidin, Newcomerstown, Port Washington. If that was to pass that constitutional amendment, it ends immediately. We all collapse. Every one of us are supportive on that. No ambulance is going to run. And listen, folks, it ain't a threat for me. I can't pay Smith, and I can't pay people, and ambulance can't run.
2: The panel discussion ended without a definitive answer on what could replace property taxes. The Abolish Property Taxes movement failed to get enough signatures to put an issue on the November ballot, so they are trying for next year. The New Philadelphia Advancing the Community Together group, or NPACT, is inviting vintage collectors and treasure hunters downtown this weekend. Chairman Jim Nisley says NPACT's Community Vintage and Flea Market is today from 9 a.m. to 3 p.m.
7: We basically get a lot of vendors in that have different kinds of antiques or vintage items, or just any kind of items that you would see in a flea market, and they set up in the parking lot next to Fresh the Market.
2: Nisley says this is his organization's second annual Community Vintage and Flea Market.
7: Really good turnout last year, and I think people just like the unique finds. And we have a little something a little different this year. It's going to be kind of a surprise, but if you walk down to the Lacey Pack building, we've got a couple vendors that's going to be there for the summer, all antiques and vintage finds, and I think it'll be a real nice mix with what we're doing in that area.
2: This event benefits NPACT and its mission of improving the downtown and supporting business owners. If the event gets rained out, it will be rescheduled for July 11th. You can follow NPACT or Alley Cat's Marketplace on Facebook for updates. Fort Lawrence in Bolivar is rededicating its tribute to American soldiers who lost their lives defending Ohio's only Revolutionary War fort. The rededication of the Tomb of the Unknown Patriot will take place at 1 p.m. today in honor of 23 soldiers who died at Fort Lawrence between 1778 and 1779. Neil Thomas with the Ohio History Connection says it's an important part of recent upgrades at the historic site.
8: There's a tomb that actually has one of those soldiers buried in it on the grounds of the site, and then the other 22 soldiers are interred in the there's actually a crypt inside the Fort Lawrence Museum where they rest.
2: The enhancements include landscaping and masonry work.
8: In addition to those repairs and enhancements, we're adding a new monument to that display of the tomb so that people can better appreciate all of the American soldiers there who lost their lives at Fort Lawrence.
2: Tomb of the Unknown Patriot enhancements are part of a larger multi-million dollar project that includes partial reconstruction of the Fort Lawrence walls. The goal is to complete the work by the fort's 250th anniversary in 1778. Reporting for WJER, I'm Bill Hammerstrom on The Voice of the Valley.
9: Overnight tonight, those light scattered showers become a full steady rain as we step into your weekend. Low temperatures dropping back into those middle 60s. Going into Saturday, starting off on a very soggy note, but steady rain will eventually turn into scattered showers. Cloudy skies remain with high temperatures into the middle 70s. Then as we head Saturday night into Sunday, showers look to decrease further, clouds look to decrease further, and we'll see low temperatures dropping back into those middle 60s. I'm meteorologist Emma Keegan with WTOP9.
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0: The Mamas and the Papas taking us back to the 60s, but not to Monday. Not yet. We still have the weekend to savor, and it's summertime. We thank you for joining us. Thanks for making us a part of your Saturday morning here at the Voice of the Valley, WJER. More of your favorites from the 60s are coming up.
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AM 1450 and 100.9 FM, WJER, the voice of the valley. Thanks for making us a part of your Saturday morning with the 60s at 6. My name is Laurel Quillen. Hope you can stick around, especially if you are a Cleveland Guardians fan. Tonight, we will have baseball action coming your way as they host the Seattle Mariners again. 6:35 is our anticipated pregame time. We'll bring you a first pitch over the radio just after 7 o'clock tonight here on the Sports Voice of the Valley, WJER. We have a look at headlines coming up, and so we've got news and also a check on that weekend weather forecast just ahead for you here on WJER.

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1: I'm Bill Hammerstrom reporting for WJER, and these are your news headlines. 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At the Little Theater, Charlie and the Chocolate Factory continues its opening weekend with performances tonight and Sunday. Trumpet in the Land is also back at the Schönbrunn Amphitheater in New Philadelphia tonight. The production begins at 8:30. Car enthusiasts can head to Strasburg's Car Show today at the Provia parking lot. Registration runs from 10 to noon, with the show from noon until 3. The event features music, food, prizes, and more. In Bolivar, Fort Lawrence is rededicating its tribute to American soldiers who lost their lives defending Ohio's only Revolutionary War fort. The rededication of the Tomb of the Unknown Patriot will take place at 1 p.m. today. Impact, or the New Philadelphia Advancing the Community Together organization, is hosting its community vintage and flea market downtown today. It's happening from 9 a.m. to 3 p.m. in the Fresh the Market parking lot off First Drive Southwest. If it gets rained out, it will be rescheduled for July 11th. You can follow Impact or Alley Cat's Marketplace on Facebook for updates. Those are your news headlines. I'm Bill Hammerstrom reporting for WJER.
2: Overnight tonight, those light scattered showers become a full steady rain as we step into your weekend. Low temperatures dropping back into those middle 60s. Going into Saturday, starting off on a very soggy note, but steady rain will eventually turn into scattered showers. Cloudy skies remain with high temperatures into the middle 70s. Then as we head Saturday night into Sunday, showers look to decrease further, clouds look to decrease further, and we'll see low temperatures dropping back into those middle 60s. I'm meteorologist Emma Keegan with WTOP9.
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0: The Lemon Pipers on WJER, taking us back to the 60s here on The Voice of the Valley. It was such an interesting decade. The music really changed over time from the end of the 50s to even the beginning of the 60s to the end of the 60s. And we'll explore some of those tunes that were drastically different coming up this morning here on WJER. Thanks for making us a part of your Saturday morning.
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1: This is Bill Hammerstrom reporting for WJER News. Panelists at Thursday's property tax forum at the Tuscarawas County Public Library in New Philadelphia did not know what could replace property taxes as the main source of funding for most local government agencies. Leonard Gilbert from the Committee to Abolish Property Tax says governments would have to reprioritize if his group's efforts are successful. He believes property taxes are just wrong.
2: It's ungodly to the core. God has never ordained government to allow them to come in and take property. So we're going everything against what the scriptures tell us to do.
1: Other panelists said wiping out property taxes without an alternative would mean wiping out some public services and crippling local municipalities and school districts. Randy Lucas, superintendent of the East Central Ohio Educational Service Center, said local school districts rely on property taxes for anywhere from 40% to 90% of their funding.
3: Elimination is not the answer. There's got to be some type of a reform or a balanced solution to this. Completely throwing out something that's flawed and replacing it with something that's nothing just completely wrecks the system. And right now, I've heard of no other solution to what happens if you eliminate the local property taxes. How do schools stay open with that kind of a cut? My concern is it's not tweaking, it's not cutting back, it's not eliminating bus routes or going to pay to play. I mean, some of our school districts are going to close their doors. There's no other, avenue or answer for them.
1: The Committee to Abolish Property Tax did not get enough signatures to put an amendment on this November's ballot. Organizers now say they are aiming for November 2027. In Bolivar, Fort Laurens is rededicating its Tomb of the Unknown Patriot of the American Revolution this weekend. The ceremony will take place Saturday at 1 p.m., hosted by the Ohio History Connection, Sons of the American Revolution, and the Zor Community Association. Neil Thomas with the Ohio History Connection says recent upgrades to the tomb include masonry work, landscaping, and the addition of a new monument for the soldiers who died at Fort Laurens.
4: We have 23 American soldiers who lost their lives during that period of operation at Fort Laurens from 1778 to 1779.
1: To help guide updates at the museum, Fort Laurens has been hosting public archaeology days, with the next one on July 11th. Those digs have so far uncovered a fired musket ball and a French gun flint. NPACT, or the New Philadelphia Advancing the Community Together organization, is hosting its community vintage and flea market downtown this weekend. Chairman Jim Nisley says it's happening today until 3 p.m. in the Fresh to Market parking lot of First Drive Southwest. He says many different vendors will be set up out there.
5: They bring all kinds of different items, handmade items, vintage items, and we had talked about doing it monthly, but right now we're just going to do it this one day this year, and maybe next year it'll turn into a multi-month event.
1: Nisley says it's also an opportunity to spotlight the surrounding businesses.
5: If you're downtown and you go there, you can always stop over at the other stores, and then multiple stores downtown, and go get yourself something to drink or eat and enjoy our great community.
1: The market again benefits NPACT and its mission of improving the downtown and supporting business owners. If the event gets rained out, it will be rescheduled for July 11th. You can follow NPACT or Alley Cat's Marketplace on Facebook for updates. A longtime New Yorksville donut shop is being recognized for 5 decades in business. Rod's Donuts and Diner, located at East 2nd and North Main Streets, has been serving donuts, cookies, and other treats, and a full breakfast and lunch menu since 1976. During the latest Yorksville City Council meeting, Mayor Jim Zuckel read a proclamation honoring the shop's 50th anniversary.
6: Rod's Donut and Diner has proudly served the residents of Yorksville and surrounding communities for over 50 years. 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
1: The Winklers purchased the business after original owner Rod Smith passed away in 2023 at the age of 69. Rod's Donuts and Diner will mark the milestone today with an anniversary event featuring face painting, free cookies and donuts, and more for the community. Reporting for WJER, I'm Bill Hammerstrom on The Voice of the Valley.
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9: Overnight tonight, those light scattered showers become a full steady rain as we step into your weekend. Low temperatures dropping back into those middle 60s. Going into Saturday, starting off on a very soggy note, but steady rain will eventually turn into scattered showers. Cloudy skies remain with high temperatures into the middle 70s. Then as we head Saturday night into Sunday, showers look to decrease further, clouds look to decrease further, and we'll see low temperatures dropping back into those middle 60s. I'm meteorologist Emma Keegan with WTOP9.
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0: Little Foghat taking us on a slow ride on a Saturday morning. No reason to rush it. We're just getting started on the weekend. There's plenty of time to savor it. And we're going to savor more music from the 70s coming up on WJER.
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0: I'm Bill Hammerstrom reporting for WJER, and these are your news headlines. It is a busy Saturday across Tuscarawas County with festivals, theater, outdoor drama, and cars on tap. In Newcomerstown, the Cy Young Days Festival continues today and runs through Sunday. The annual celebration features food, rides, games, and a car show. Today's highlights include the festival parade at 6 p.m. along Main Street, with lineup beginning at 4:30. At the Little Theater, Charlie and the Chocolate Factory continues its opening weekend with performances tonight and Sunday. Trumpet in the Land is also back at the Schönbrunn Amphitheater in New Philadelphia tonight. The production begins at 8:30. Car enthusiasts can head to Strasburg's Car Show today at the Provia parking lot. Registration runs from 10 to noon, with the show from noon until 3. The event features music, food, prizes, and more. In Bolivar, Fort Lawrence is rededicating its tribute to American soldiers who lost their lives defending Ohio's only Revolutionary War fort. The rededication of the Tomb of the Unknown Patriot will take place at 1 p.m. today. Impact, or the New Philadelphia Advancing the Community Together organization, is hosting its community vintage and flea market downtown today. It's happening from 9 a.m. to 3 p.m. in the Fresh the Market parking lot off First Drive Southwest. If it gets rained out, it will be rescheduled for July 11th. You can follow Impact or Alley Cat's Marketplace on Facebook for updates. Those are your news headlines. I'm Bill Hammerstrom reporting for WJER.
1: Overnight tonight, those light scattered showers become a full steady rain as we step into your weekend. Low temperatures dropping back into those middle 60s. Going into Saturday, starting off on a very soggy note, but steady rain will eventually turn into scattered showers. Cloudy skies remain with high temperatures into the middle 70s. Then as we head Saturday night into Sunday, showers look to decrease further, clouds look to decrease further, and we'll see low temperatures dropping back into those middle 60s. I'm meteorologist Emma Keegan with WTOP9.
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0: The Beach Boys on the Voice of the Valley, WJER. Their musical career spanned a few decades, didn't it? Looking back on that, join us for more music from the 70s on the way on WJER. And later on tonight, we've got some baseball action for you as the Cleveland Guardians host the Seattle Mariners once again. Join us for the first pitch just after 7 o'clock. We'll get you warmed up for the baseball game starting at 6:35 on the radio tonight on WJER.
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1: This is Bill Hammerstrom reporting for WJER News. The New Philadelphia branch of the Tuscarawas County Public Library hosted a property tax forum on Thursday. The co-chair of the Committee to Abolish Property Taxes in Ohio was there. He wants to reset a system that he says is too reliant on a form of taxation that he believes defies God. Meanwhile, representatives of agencies that rely on property taxes say eliminating them would mean crippling or destroying public services like fire, police, EMS, veteran services, and education. Leonard Gilbert represented the Committee to Abolish Property Taxes. He said he wants to eliminate property taxes because they go against the scripture, and he wants to force a change into how the state is governed.
2: All I'm telling you is this. We have existing tax mechanisms. We have sales tax. We have income tax. We got taxes all over the place. Taxing is not the problem. That is not the problem. So if we do not get a handle on our spending, what we're doing as a state, changing the priorities, driving back to self-government, and looking at what we could do as citizens, then this 250-year experiment is over.
1: For other panelists, cutting property taxes would take away their agency's main and sometimes only funding source with no alternative plan. Captain Adam Fisher with the Tuscarawas County Sheriff's Office says 10 village police departments in the county would be eliminated without property taxes. The sheriff's office would have to take over covering those communities.
3: On average, there are 5 deputies on the road per shift currently for the 571 square miles of the county. So that's where we are fully operational in the budget that we are in. And if we were to eliminate or reduce any of those while increasing the calls for service that we have, I think we would see a very significant impact for those of us in this community.
1: New Philadelphia Fire Chief Jim Parrish says without property taxes, the city would have to sell its fire station, among other cuts.
4: It would devastate the fire service and EMS service across our county.
1: Denison Mayor Greg DiDonato says residents already control local property taxes at the ballot. He says voter-approved property tax levies fund ambulance services.
5: Matter of fact, there's not an ambulance in southern Tuscarawas County, Judaton, New Cumberstown, Port Washington. If that was to pass that constitutional amendment, it ends immediately. We all collapse. Every one of us are supportive on that. No ambulance is going to run. And listen, folks, it ain't a threat for me. I can't pay Smith, and I can't pay people, and ambulance can't run.
1: The panel discussion ended without a definitive answer on what could replace property taxes. The Abolish Property Taxes movement failed to get enough signatures to put an issue on the November ballot, so they are trying for next year. The New Philadelphia Advancing the Community Together group, or NPACT, is inviting vintage collectors and treasure hunters downtown this weekend. Chairman Jim Nisley says NPACT's Community Vintage and Flea Market is today from 9 a.m. to 3 p.m.
6: We basically get a lot of vendors in that have different kinds of antiques or vintage items, or just any kind of items that like you would see in a flea market, and they set up in the parking lot next to Fresh the Market.
1: Nisley says this is his organization's second annual Community Vintage and Flea Market.
6: Really good turnout last year, and I think people just like the unique finds. And we have a little something a little different this year. It's going to be kind of a surprise, but if you walk down to the Lacey Pack building, we've got a couple vendors that's going to be there for the summer, all antiques and vintage finds, and I think it'll be a real nice mix with what we're doing in that area.
1: This event benefits NPACT and its mission of improving the downtown and supporting business owners. If the event gets rained out, it will be rescheduled for July 11th. You can follow NPACT or Alley Cat's Marketplace on Facebook for updates. Fort Laurens in Bolivar is rededicating its tribute to American soldiers who lost their lives defending Ohio's only Revolutionary War fort. The rededication of the Tomb of the Unknown Patriot will take place at 1 p.m. today in honor of 23 soldiers who died at Fort Laurens between 1778 and 1779. Neil Thomas with the Ohio History Connection says it's an important part of recent upgrades at the historic site.
7: There's a tomb that actually has one of those soldiers buried in it on the grounds of the site, and then the other 22 soldiers are interred in the there's actually a crypt inside the Fort Laurens Museum where they rest.
1: The enhancements include landscaping and masonry work.
7: In addition to those repairs and enhancements, we're adding a new monument to that display of the tomb so that people can better appreciate all of the American soldiers there who lost their lives at Fort Lawrence.
1: Tomb of the Unknown Patriot enhancements are part of a larger multi-million dollar project that includes partial reconstruction of the Fort Lawrence walls. The goal is to complete the work by the fort's 250th anniversary in 1778. Reporting for WJER, I'm Bill Hammerstrom on The Voice of the Valley.
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Peter Gabriel and Sledgehammer. We're playing your favorites from the 80s this hour with the 80s at 8 for your Saturday morning. And it is summertime in the Valley. That means registration is open now for the prize package of the summer from the station with the endless list of winners, your home for the Chillin' and Grillin' contest. This year's grand prize winner of Chillin' and Grillin' will take home a 70th anniversary edition kettle charcoal grill from Weaver Appliance. Also, a $250 gift card from Sugar Valley Meats, so you can do a little grilling on that grill. Also included in the prize package, a leaf blower from ProCare Power Equipment, a two-night cottage stay from Woods Tall Timber Lake Resort, a $500 gift card from Stutzman's Lawn and Landscaping, 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Good luck in the Chillin' and Grillin' contest. We hope you're the winner of that prize package of the summer from your friends at the Voice of the Valley, WJER. Coming up in just a few minutes, Tom Reed is going to join us with a look at Outdoors in the Valley, up next on WJER.

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2: 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For WJER, I'm Tom Reed, wishing America a happy 250th birthday and wishing you a safe and spectacular holiday outdoors in the valley.
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1: I'm Bill Hammerstrom reporting for WJER, and these are your news headlines. It is a busy Saturday across Tuscarawas County with festivals, theater, outdoor drama, and cars on tap. In Newcomers Town, the Cy Young Days Festival continues today and runs through Sunday. The annual celebration features food, rides, games, and a car show. Today's highlights include the festival parade at 6 p.m. along Main Street, with lineup beginning at 4:30. At the Little Theater, Charlie and the Chocolate Factory continues its opening weekend with performances tonight and Sunday. Trumpet in the Land is also back at the Schönbrunn Amphitheater in New Philadelphia tonight. The production begins at 8:30. Car enthusiasts can head to Strasburg's Car Show today at the Provia parking lot. Registration runs from 10 to noon, with the show from noon until 3. The event features music, food, prizes, and more. In Bolivar, Fort Lawrence is rededicating its tribute to American soldiers who lost their lives defending Ohio's only Revolutionary War fort. The rededication of the Tomb of the Unknown Patriot will take place at 1 p.m. today. Impact, or the New Philadelphia Advancing the Community Together organization, is hosting its community vintage and flea market downtown today. It's happening from 9 a.m. to 3 p.m. in the Fresh the Market parking lot off First Drive Southwest. If it gets rained out, it will be rescheduled for July 11th. You can follow Impact or Alley Cat's Marketplace on Facebook for updates. Those are your news headlines. I'm Bill Hammerstrom reporting for WJER.
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0: Paul McCartney with Stevie Wonder on the Voice of the Valley, WJER. Today is National Ice Cream Cake Day. Perhaps you would like to mix your ebony and ivory in a sweet way with a little vanilla and chocolate for your ice cream cake as you celebrate today. 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
1: This is Bill Hammerstrom reporting for WJER News. Panelists at Thursday's property tax forum at the Tuscarawas County Public Library in New Philadelphia did not know what could replace property taxes as the main source of funding for most local government agencies. Leonard Gilbert from the Committee to Abolish Property Tax says governments would have to reprioritize if his group's efforts are successful. He believes property taxes are just wrong.
2: It's ungodly to the core. God has never ordained government to allow them to come in and take property. So we're going everything against what the scriptures tell us to do.
1: Other panelists said wiping out property taxes without an alternative would mean wiping out some public services and crippling local municipalities and school districts. Randy Lucas, superintendent of the East Central Ohio Educational Service Center, said local school districts rely on property taxes for anywhere from 40% to 90% of their funding.
3: Elimination is not the answer. There's got to be some type of a reform or a balanced solution to this. Completely throwing out something that's flawed and replacing it with something that's nothing just completely wrecks the system. And right now, I've heard of no other solution to what happens if you eliminate the local property taxes. How do schools stay open with that kind of a cut? My concern is it's not tweaking, it's not cutting back, it's not eliminating bus routes or going to pay to play. I mean, some of our school districts are going to close their doors. There's no other, avenue or answer for them.
1: The Committee to Abolish Property Tax did not get enough signatures to put an amendment on this November's ballot. Organizers now say they are aiming for November 2027. In Bolivar, Fort Laurens is rededicating its Tomb of the Unknown Patriot of the American Revolution this weekend. The ceremony will take place Saturday at 1 p.m., hosted by the Ohio History Connection, Sons of the American Revolution, and the Zor Community Association. Neil Thomas with the Ohio History Connection says recent upgrades to the tomb include masonry work, landscaping, and the addition of a new monument for the soldiers who died at Fort Laurens.
4: We have 23 American soldiers who lost their lives during that period of operation at Fort Laurens from 1778 to 1779.
1: To help guide updates at the museum, Fort Laurens has been hosting public archaeology days, with the next one on July 11th. Those digs have so far uncovered a fired musket ball and a French gun flint. NPACT, or the New Philadelphia Advancing the Community Together organization, is hosting its community vintage and flea market downtown this weekend. Chairman Jim Nisley says it's happening today until 3 p.m. in the Fresh the Market parking lot of First Drive Southwest. He says many different vendors will be set up out there.
5: They bring all kinds of different items, handmade items, vintage items. And we had talked about doing it monthly, but right now we're just going to do it this one day this year. And maybe next year it'll turn into a multi-month event.
1: Nisley says it's also an opportunity to spotlight the surrounding businesses.
5: If you're downtown and you go there, you can always stop over at the other stores and then multiple stores downtown and go get yourself something to drink or eat and enjoy our great community.
1: The market again benefits NPACT and its mission of improving the downtown and supporting business owners. If the event gets rained out, it will be rescheduled for July 11th. You can follow NPACT or Alley Cat's Marketplace on Facebook for updates. A longtime Yorksville donut shop is being recognized for 5 decades in business. Rod's Donuts and Diner, located at East 2nd and North Main Streets, has been serving donuts, cookies, and other treats, and a full breakfast and lunch menu since 1976. During the latest Yorksville City Council meeting, Mayor Jim Zuckel read a proclamation honoring the shop's 50th anniversary.
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6: It's a staple here. It's everybody knows about Rod's. What a legacy.
1: The Winklers purchased the business after original owner Rod Smith passed away in 2023 at the age of 69. Rod's Donuts and Diner will mark the milestone today with an anniversary event featuring face painting, free cookies and donuts, and more for the community. Reporting for WJER, I'm Bill Hammerstrom on The Voice of the Valley.
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10: Your WJER sports team this morning, Bill Hammerstrom, Roger Metzger. Good morning, Roger.
1: Hey, what's happening?
10: Guardians lost. Give me a little update on the Guardians there.
1: They can't hit.
10: 3-6 since Jose Ramirez and Chase DeLauder and Angel Martinez went
1: down. I think
10: down.
1: They're now 3-7 now, right?
10: 3-7?
1: Because they lost last night, right? So
10: right.
1: They had a 9-game roadie and went 3-6. Now they're 3-7. That's not good.
10: All right, we got that out of the way. Now we can just turn the show over to Callie Wallace.
1: That's right. Let's go.
10: And Elena Price. A
1: couple of champions here.
10: That's right. Callie Wallace, going to be a senior. At yeah. Claymont now, finally. It seems like you've been in school for so long. We've had you on the air so many times here over the last few years. Congratulations on another great season, all Ohioan.
11: Thank you.
10: And Elena Price, now a graduate of TCC. Where are you headed?
11: I'm headed to Malone.
10: So, and you're a four-time state qualifier in track.
11: Yes.
10: But beyond that, cross-country too.
11: Yes.
10: So how many times have you been to a state meet?
11: 7, because indoor once, cross-country twice, and then track 4 times.
10: And then I also see that you have 4 track records for TCC?
11: Yes.
10: What are those?
11: I have the 800, the 400, the 1600, and the 3200.
10: Now you guys race against each other, but you're here together. How does that work out that you're... I mean, you guys like to talk smack, but not about each other. How are you guys able to get along and not be competing here today?
11: I would say we really bonded during cross-country season, and then we would go lift together in the gym, and we both are very hard workers, and we have different goals in track, but we were able to work towards them together, and I think it's crucial to have bonds like that in this sport.
12: I think it's just like the same interest in wanting to succeed that brings us kind of together instead of apart, because we like seeing each other succeed. So like if she were to beat me, I won't be sad. I'll be happy for her because that's like she's my friend.
11: Yeah, I would say we are so happy for each other, and we love to see each other succeed.
1: Okay, you guys lift together in the gym. Okay, who benches more? Who does what? That's what I want to know.
12: It's like not like
1: who's somebody
12: heavy weight stuff.
1: Come on, you guys are hoisting them up.
12: Probably not getting the bar
1: throwing weights around.
12: No, not quite. It's more like cardio, box jumps, stuff like that.
1: Okay.
12: Abs.
1: So you're not over there trying to outdo one another then?
12: No.
1: Right?
10: Callie, you talked about Elena every time you're on here, about.
12: Yep.
10: Now that she's here, tell me why you're happy that she finally gets to be on the radio with you.
12: Because I'm happy she's getting recognition for being such a good runner. She's just so amazing.
10: Elena, when we talk to Callie, she not only talks about you, but the whole community of runners. It seems like the last 4 years just... Girls cross country, girls track, there have been so many good. Do you agree with that? Can you talk about the competition around here?
11: Oh, 100%. I would say that our county has great competition, and the reason that we do so well with each other is because we all get along, and I feel like I made so many friends from cross country, and it makes the meets more fun because I love showing up and seeing these girls because I know that we're all going to give it our all in every race, and it's just it makes the race that much more fun.
1: Are you going to miss that now that you're a senior and you're moving on to college? Are you going to miss that camaraderie with the runners?
11: Yes, like at the IBC meet, I was just like hugging all the girls that I would just won't race against again, and it made me so sad because I just have made such good connections with these girls.
10: All right, Elena Price, TCC, 7-time state qualifier across outdoor track, indoor track, and cross country, and a 3-time All-Ohioan. Who did you bring with you here today? I know Roger wants to talk about him.
11: My coach and my brother, Adam Price.
1: Oh, we could spend a half hour, 45 minutes on that, couldn't we? Coach and brother.
11: Oh, we could.
10: So how did that work out for you this year?
11: I mean, anyone who asks me that, I say it's just been the most amazing experience. When he asked me if I was okay with him taking the position, I was immediately so excited. I I always just say I trust him more than anybody when it comes to track. So that relieves any of the stress that you may have about your training or meets. All I had to do was show up and work hard, and he took care of the rest.
10: Back to Callie. Callie, you have another year to go of school, and it seems like the only person at Claymont that you're chasing anymore is yourself. Because it feels like, when did you first set, like, the cross-country record? In 2024, maybe?
12: Yeah, I think.
13: I mean, we were talking, I was talking, reading and writing about you when you were like a little kidder, for crying out loud, in junior high and stuff like that.
10: So,
13: I mean, it's just, yeah, can you, your evolution to what you've done now, I mean, can you explain how that's gone for you?
12: I think it's gone good. I think that it's been like a learning experience. I've learned a lot. I've lived a lot. And I think that just the experiences I've had with people or in my races, you have bad races that you'll always remember, but you also have those good races that you always remember, and that makes you kind of like who you are as a runner, being able to learn from those and get better.
13: Yeah.
10: So 10th in the 1600 and 6th in the 3200, does that sound right?
12: Yeah.
10: So that puts you as an All-Ohio in this year. So to us, it sounds incredible that you would run both the 1600 and a 3200 at the
12: it
10: same
12: meet. It helps that they're on two different days.
13: Their days, yeah.
12: If they're in the same thing, I don't think they'd be the same story.
10: So how does that 3200 is the first day, right?
12: Mm-hmm.
10: So was it a rainy day this year? Is that what happened?
12: For me. I lucked out both days and got good weather, but it was very hot. But I think heat I can handle way more than cold, because whenever it's like 90 degrees, you're just like, you stop feeling it at some point. But when it's cold, you feel it through your whole body all the time.
13: Is that anything like getting into a hot car?
12: Yes, I like getting into a hot car.
13: We had a conversation about getting into a hot car. Callie likes that for some reason.
12: Me and my mom do.
10: So what are your goals now for next year? Because cross country, just around the corner, right?
12: Yeah. I've been training 6 days a week so far for conditioning, and I have my eyes set on being in the 17s this year and trying to make that top three at state or something.
10: All right, that sounds – how fast is that, Elena, 17s?
11: Very, very fast. And she's already so fast. She's such a dominant cross-country runner, and I always tell her that.
12: Thank you.
10: So when do you start running for Malone? I mean, you're probably running now, but when do you officially get into – cross-country season? Are you doing cross-country there?
11: Yeah. So after state, I had a two-week break, and then this was my first week back into cross-country training. So definitely different than high school. It's a little more overwhelming, but I'm excited to get back into it and hopefully have a good cross-country season.
12: I'm sad she's leaving.
13: Hey, we gotta get Coach Price in on this. I mean, what was it like to coach your sister? I mean, that kind of weird, or how'd that go for you?
14: You know, I mean, easy for me, you know, because I got the running background, so that obviously helps. You know, you grow up doing it. We had a good connection. I helped out Coach in the last 2 years, and then in the fall, the opportunity arose. I approached her. I said, hey, you know, would you want me to coach this year? And she's like, I'd love it. And next thing you know, I'm giving her the workouts, and even by the end of the year, I got down to the state meet, and I was like, I can't believe I'm the coach. I can't believe she listens to me. So she did.
13: Wait, she didn't listen to you before? Is that what you're saying?
14: Oh, you know, sometimes she just defied what I said. But this year she did a good job listening and trained hard, and obviously it paid off.
13: Now, there's a little bit of an age difference here, right? How much older are you than her?
14: So I'm 11 years, yeah, because I'm 29 and she's 18.
10: I want to know how you narrowed it down to the 800, because you have four records in the TCC record books.
11: My eighth grade year at IVC, I ran the 800, and I dropped, I don't know how many seconds, but I got down to 230, and I feel like that was the race I realized that, I'm kind of good at this. And then my freshman year, I was like, I want to focus on the 800. It's a fun race, and I always say my brother was an 800 runner, so I would watch him at state, and then I obviously...
14: Other brothers, too. We gotta.
11: We have to mention the other brothers, too. Wearing a shirt sponsored by Alex Price. But, so seeing my older brother run the 800, it inspired me too. And it really is just a fun race. It's like a sprint, but with a little bit of distance in it, so it's the perfect mix.
10: What's not a fun race?
11: Well, the 800 too. It's very painful, that's for sure. But I have more fun with that than I do, I'd say, the longer distances, like the 3200.
10: All right, that's Elena Price from TCC. Callie Wallace from Claymont. We have to take a break and come back with our Windy scoreboard update, but we'll have more with them coming up on your Sports Voice of the Valley.
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10: How about we take a quick minute to do... Hey, it's okay, only my microphone's on. We got a lot to say in here. So we're going to do a quick Wendy's scoreboard update, and that's just going to be the Guardians, because they lost 3-1 to the Mariners yesterday. Couldn't muster any hits. Luis Castillo held them to one run on 4 hits in 6 innings. Meanwhile, Cooper Engel became the 9th Guardian to make his major league debut this year.
13: You know you're in trouble when that happens. But hey, I mean, they're still a game out of first place. I mean, they're treading water. Be fine, you know, get a win today, get it back to 500, or I mean, even with the White Sox if they lose, you know. And they got a big series with Chicago coming up here at the end of the week, so it's all right in front of them.
10: White Sox won 22-1 over the Royals yesterday.
13: Well,
10: they had three guys who had 5 RBIs or more. Royals went with that opener strategy. They had an opener who pitched an inning and a third, and he did great.
13: Yeah.
10: And then the next guy came in and gave up 10 runs in the second inning.
13: Yeah, they gave up 10 runs in one inning. Is that what it was?
10: Yeah. So, and then a lot of World Cup games happened, but we're keeping an eye on U.S. They play Wednesday.
13: Bosnia-Herzegovina.
10: That should be interesting. I was disappointed that they lost the other night. It seemed like...
13: did you watch? Were you up to see the end of that match?
10: I was.
13: So was I.
10: I was yelling, get back on defense. Last minute. They're like walking around talking to the ref.
13: That was crazy. There was like 4 guys all in one spot. And
10: they were just saying, hey, look at the clock. They thought the time was up.
13: You can't do that, man.
10: Now you got to play to the whistle, as they say, right?
13: That's right.
10: All right, again, we have Elena Price, Callie Wallace here. Outstanding cross-country and track runners. I heard you guys talking during the break, so I wanted to ask Callie specifically, what do you like about running?
12: Oh, my.
10: No, he said during the break that you hated that question.
12: Because it's like it's such a hard sport mentally, but what I like is whenever you finally are able to push through that wall and just become what you thought you couldn't be, it gives you such a fulfilling feeling like of self-fulfillment, and that is what pushes me to keep doing the sport, I believe.
10: We've had you on before with Grace McPherson, and she's graduating, right?
12: Yep.
10: What can you say about Grace and all the running you guys have done together?
12: We've been running together since we were in, like, first grade. She's a very good teammate. She's very funny. She makes me laugh. And I can't wait to see how she does in Malone. Again, we've been running together since we were literally, like, 6, 5. So she's always been kind of there for me, a good support system. But I enjoy running with her, and I'm sad that it's ending, but I can't wait to see how she does in college.
10: All right, that's Callie Wallace with Claymont. TCC's Elena Price is with us as well, and you wanted to get into a little bit more with Elena and the family dynamic?
13: I think you guys made a little trip across the pond, from what I understand, huh?
12: Yes.
13: Well, let's hear about that.
12: About...
13: You guys went to Italy,
12: yeah,
13: right?
12: Yeah, okay, yes, we did.
13: That's the pond, the big Atlantic Ocean.
12: I just didn't know that.
13: So there you go. What was that like?
12: Oh, it was amazing, you know? I finished state Friday night, and then we left Tuesday, so it was, like, a great way to end the season, honestly. Great break.
13: So what'd you like most about Italy?
12: I enjoyed the Amalfi Coast the most, just because of the water. It was beautiful. And just being with my family.
13: Now, did this guy over here go too?
12: Oh, he did, yeah.
13: Did he? Okay. Well, Adam?
14: I mean, it was incredible. You know, we were riding Vespas up the Amalfi Coast, drinking fresh squeezed orange juice and lemonade. Couldn't get much better than that. I enjoyed my time. It was hard to come back to work.
13: I bet.
10: I should mention, too, that we have the Newcomerstown state qualifying relay team in the hallway there. They're going to be on...
13: That's great.
10: A little bit later, too.
13: Man, we're going to do that second half hour?
10: Yeah. Second half hour, so okay. We should mention that. Did you want to talk a little bit more about the Price family, too?
13: I spent a lot of time covering them. Little Birdie told me that they went to Italy. I just want to find out how it went with them.
12: Yeah, I was scrolling on Instagram and saw her, and it's like Italy on the caption. I was like, are we serious? Like, how are we in Italy right now? It's like 2 days after state, 3 days after state or something, and I was like, oh, I want to be in Italy. It was amazing.
13: So, I bet, yeah.
10: We've talked to some other runners here this year about going to states for the first time. You guys have been there both multiple times. Does the awe factor go away? Does it get easier to compete there?
12: No.
10: Tell me what it's like to go to just – well, have you been at two different spots, or has it always been at Jesse Owens for you guys?
12: No, I was at Dayton my freshman year.
10: Right.
12: I was my sophomore year.
10: So tell me about the experience at the state track meet.
12: The experience every year, I always say, is the best experience. The Jesse Owens Stadium is just like no other. The environment there and the crowd. And it's just something about running against all these amazing runners that are all so driven and determined that makes you want to be that driven and determined. But I will say it does get easier with experience. Like my freshman year, I went down there and I was just a little overwhelmed because it's just so nerve-wracking to be there. But then by my senior year, you go down there with confidence and excitement that you get to do it.
10: Callie?
12: I agree with that so much. Like my freshman year, I was on the Dayton track, and I was just a bundle of nerves. And because you go out there and you're running with these girls, and obviously as a freshman, I'm not seated anything crazy. I'm seated basically last. So, and there's just all these girls past me, and you're just still nervous. Like it's a nerve that doesn't go away even whenever you're racing. But then I went out there this year, and I was just very excited. I was so excited for the 2 mile, and I was just ready to see. I wanted to PR, set my school record, and yeah, it's like you go there for different goals whenever you go at the end of your career compared to the beginning of your career.
10: Dayton versus Columbus, what do you like better?
12: Columbus, all the way.
10: Why is that?
12: Dayton, I liked their blue track. It was cool, but it was just... I don't know. It felt way better at Jesse Owens. It felt more official for me, at least. Even though as a freshman I was more nervous, it felt more official going into Jesse Owens than it felt going into Dayton.
10: Elena?
12: I agree. Jesse Owens just has the coolest setup. I mean, their track is so cool. And the statue. Oh, my gosh. Yeah, yeah. Just like,
10: where else do you guys like to run? You were talking during the break about one of your favorite meets from your career and running with the IVC crew. Where else do you like to compete? What tracks do you like? Or events do you remember that you really like?
12: Certain tracks. I like Shadyside, but
20: I like Heath track. That's where most of my regional meets have been at. And then I really do enjoy like our county meet at Philly. They have a great track.
12: Yep, I love Philly. I always PR there. Yeah. I just feel like I'm going so fast. You go behind the building, you come back out, and mm-hmm. when you're watching races, it's the best because you go behind, you see one girl in front, and then she's back, and there's a new girl in front, and she's like, oh my gosh.
10: What race were you talking about during the break where all the IVC
12: cross country? I was talking about Pickerington 2024. I just got a memory on my phone where every single girl from the IVC, it was me, Grace, Elena, Trista, whole Tusky Valley team, Kylie, Kenzie, and I'm pretty sure that was like basically it. We all made it out of the regionals meet, and it was just, it was so cool because it was like IVC all over again, except for we all get to go to state.
10: those names just come right to your head. Kylie, gosh. Kenzie, like
13: yes. Trista,
10: like,
13: Lisa, right?
12: Yes, and it was just the best because we were all so happy for each other. It didn't matter who placed over who or what happened. Like, it was just the best.
10: All right, that's Callie Wallace. She's with Elena Price, both outstanding cross-country and track runners for Claymont and Tuscarawas Central Catholic. We have to take another quick break. We'll come back and wrap it up with Elena and Callie, and then we'll have the Newcomerstown track on. That's coming up on Sports Talk, driven by Ferris.
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10: Bill Hammerstrom, Roger Metzger, Sports Talk, driven by Ferris, with Callie Wallace, now a senior at Claymont, and Elena Price, recent TCC graduate.
12: It makes me sad, but I'm happy because I can't wait to run in college. I want to be doing some 6Ks and stuff. It'd be so cool.
10: Is Coach Price over here trying to talk you into running a race here coming up?
12: Yes, he is.
14: I am. So we got a great race. It's the Hail Mary Mile. I know this is a little plug here.
10: Do it.
14: It's a straight shot mile in Denison down 2nd Street. So it's a point-to-point, very unique. I got the idea from a race up in Cleveland called the Guardian Mile. So you start there, and you shoot right down 2nd Street, and you finish right there by St. Mary's Festival. Food, drinks, everything you want banned after. But we had Jackson Triplett run it. And he ran 4 years at Xavier, and he told me that was the most fun race he ever had.
12: It actually sounds cool.
14: So we'll see you there, Callie.
12: Okay.
10: Elena, are you running in that?
20: I think so. I think I have to check with my coach from alone to make sure that I'm allowed. But
10: all right, Coach, you want to tell anybody listening who wants to run, can they sign up? Where do they go?
14: What? Yeah. So if you go online, I mean, if you search Hail Mary Mile Denison, we're on Run Sign Up. It's a pretty common app. You can register on there. You can sign up the day of, too. We will accept the registrants that day. It's July 25th at 6:30 p.m.
10: All right. And then Callie and Elena, we're about to wrap it up here. I feel like we could have let you guys take over the show, just do it for us, maybe give us a Saturday off. But what do you want to talk about here at the end here? You guys finally get to sit together on the radio together after running so many races together.
12: I'm
10: How do you want
12: so
10: to wrap
12: sad.
10: It up?
12: I'm so sad she's leaving me. We have so many pictures of what I was just looking at of after like any race that she's at that I'm at, and we're just all so happy hugging each other and stuff.
20: Yeah, I would say it's like a full circle moment because we've been running with each other for a very long time. We were just looking at a picture from Biddy Cross Country. But we've really been there for each other this high school career because, you know, with running comes lots of hard times and the good ones, but we've been there for each other for all of it.
12: I think in a weird way, she's been, like, a part of my team, even though she's not a part of my team. She's been like a teammate to me. So it's like in a weird but good, comfortable way.
20: Right, because during cross country, we would literally warm up together because
12: she would warm up with me because she didn't have a team, and not like I wasn't. I'm never gonna be somebody to push somebody away. Like if like especially her, because she's just the sweetest. So,
10: well, now it's your turn. You're the senior. You're gonna have to find some young runners.
12: IVC's leaving me. I don't know what I'm gonna do with myself.
10: Well, I'm sure Tusky Valley will find some people to run against you.
12: It's not going to be the same. There's like Kenzie, Kylie, Elena, Trista. They're all leaving me.
10: That's Callie Wallace. Folks, get out there and support the Claymont cross country team this year, because Callie Wallace is going to be missing. She needs a lot of support along the course there when Claymont starts running cross country. All right, Callie, Elena, thank you guys so much for coming on. Good luck to you at Malone. Good luck to you in your senior season.
12: You.
10: And I'm sure we'll have you back. Seems like we have you back every 6 months on the radio.
12: That's what my dad said whenever he texted me. He was like, WJER just got a hold of me.
13: Says, you're on the radio again?
12: He was like, I think they copy and paste their messages at this point.
10: don't share my secrets. I actually go back and find that message. Yeah. Just hit reply all. And then I take myself off the reply. And it probably is pretty much the same message. Like, I emailed you 6 months ago. Here I am again. Yeah. All right, Callie, thank you. Elena, thank you. Congratulations. And good luck to both of you.
20: Thank you so much.
10: All right, we'll be back. We'll have some Newcomers Town track runners coming up. We'll take a quick news break, and we'll be back on your Sports Voice of the Valley.
1: 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At the Little Theater, Charlie and the Chocolate Factory continues its opening weekend with performances tonight and Sunday. Trumpet in the Land is also back at the Schönbrunn Amphitheater in New Philadelphia tonight. The production begins at 8:30. Car enthusiasts can head to Strasburg's Car Show today at the Provia parking lot. 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The event features music, food, prizes, and more. In Bolivar, Fort Lawrence is rededicating its tribute to American soldiers who lost their lives defending Ohio's only Revolutionary War fort. The rededication of the Tomb of the Unknown Patriot will take place at 1 p.m. today. 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It's happening from 9 a.m. to 3 p.m. in the Fresh the Market parking lot off First Drive Southwest. If it gets rained out, it will be rescheduled for July 11th. You can follow NPACT or Alley Cat's Marketplace on Facebook for updates. Those are your news headlines. 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
10: 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Thanks for listening today. Thanks to Callie Wallace and Elena Price for joining us in our first half hour. In our second half hour here, we have a newcomer's town track. We have head coach Jamie Lewis. Congratulations on your East District Coach of the Year award.
7: Thank you.
10: And why don't you tell me who you brought with you today to be on the show?
7: With us today, we've got our 4x1 team made up by Cameron Cooter, Samantha Cooter, and Soli Garland. Unfortunately, Avalyn Hoover could not be with us today because she's on vacation.
10: And tell me about you were just in Greensboro, North Carolina, running in a national meet?
7: We were. We went down there for the Adidas Nationals, for the National Elite 4x1.
13: Now, how do you get invited? Do you get invited there, or is it times, or how does that work out, Jamie?
7: It's done by timing, because you have to hit a certain mark in each event. And if you reach that mark, you get selected, you go in for the National Elite or the Championship Elite.
13: Cool.
10: So your 4x100 relay team, all Ohioans, seventh at the state meet. Tell me about the progress of this team during the season to get to that point.
7: You know, they've worked extremely hard in season and out of season. They ran the 4x2 all indoor season because they don't have a 4x1 for the indoor. And they just really progressed well throughout the indoor season and outdoor season, always wanting to beat their time at every meet. And if they didn't beat their time, they was upset. So really driven to do well.
10: So let's go to your athletes that are here today. Who wants to talk first?
13: Everybody's pointing
10: at each other.
13: I'm pointing at
8: you. I can.
10: All right.
7: Soli.
10: Soli, tell me about your season and what your coach was talking about, how you guys worked so hard to get to the state meet and to get on the podium there and be all Ohioans. What did it take to reach that level?
8: Yeah, we definitely worked together all the time. All of the off season, we were going to open gyms, going to the indoor meets together, the indoor practices, and then once outdoor started, we were working on the off, all of practices. Worked a lot on handoffs on the off time, too. And then we're doing track camps together, hopefully going to the gym. We're trying to set that up. Just all sorts of stuff to get there.
10: What pushed you guys? Just a desire to be good, or, you know, just the competition in the IVC? Because there's
13: a lot
10: of really
13: good
10: track
13: teams
10: there.
8: Right. I think definitely we just want to be better. It's definitely cutting down our times. Our goals are to break records, you know. And it's our senior season, so me and Cameron are really striving to do our best next year.
10: All right, Cameron, you're racing with your sister in a relay team?
11: Yeah.
10: How does that go?
13: Yeah.
11: I mean, I feel like we're usually pretty good, like, with handoffs. I feel like we always have really clean ones. I mean, I don't know if that's necessary.
13: So are you handing it to her, or is she handing it to you, or how's that work?
11: I hand it to her. I come out of the blocks.
13: Okay.
10: So you're one?
11: Yes.
10: Two?
11: Yeah. Four.
10: Four, so we're missing three.
11: Yes.
10: So tell me about being first in a relay and then having to watch the rest of the race after you're done.
13: Yeah, what's that like?
11: It makes me really anxious. Like, I always think I'm starting the race, so I need to come out strong and have a good block start. And then I always yell at her, like, super loud. She says it kind of scares her into running faster, and so I always do it.
13: You yell at her?
11: Yes.
13: So
11: like,
13: what do you yell at her? That's what I want to know.
11: It's like, go.
13: Go!
11: Like, it's kind of, like, really aggressive, though. Yeah. It's funny.
13: Go! Go!
10: All right, Samantha, tell us about your sister's yelling.
15: Well, I think it, like, pushes me to run faster, and it, like, encourages me, because I know she's, like, you know, like cheering me on, and yeah.
10: I know one and four probably think, you know, that they start, that's tough. You finish, that's tough. But you have to do two handoffs in the middle. So it's got to be anxious for you too, right? Tell me about being second.
15: Well, I have to, like, make sure I take off on time to, like, get the baton and have a good pass, and then I'm just, like, making sure I get it to Avalyn and, like, make her know that, like, she has to trust me so that I can get the baton to her.
10: Those handoffs can be nerve-wracking, right?
11: Mm-hmm. It's all about trust. You just have to, like, trust your person and not turn around and just know that they're going to get it to you.
10: And when you're at a track meet, I mean, sometimes it happens, you know, a handoff gets dropped and you hear everybody in the track react to that.
11: Big, like,
13: has that happened to you guys?
15: No, we never dropped the baton.
13: Knock on this fake wood.
10: So tell me about the track season at Newcomerstown, because you guys did great, but in general, you had a really good team this year. You guys did very, very well.
7: Mm-hmm. We did. Our girls had a great season this year. Every invite we went to, we placed runner-up. So it was just, I couldn't be happier with the girls, with the entire team, the way they did, the coaching staff at Newcomerstown, Coach Addy and Coach Morrow, and Coach Addy in the pole vault. You know, everybody really stepped up, and we had a great season for the girls. We're really looking forward to next year as well.
10: Tell me about your pole vaulter.
7: Pole vaulting went really well. She made it to the state track meet this year. Didn't do as well at the meet as she would like to have, but she jumped really well.
10: Now that's Molly Severs, am I right?
7: Yes, correct.
10: Now, I know some kids who do track, and it seems like they go to Newcomerstown to learn about pole vaulting. Does that sound right?
7: Yes, Coach Addy, Tom Addy, has a building set up to where we can vault indoors all year round. It's an absolutely wonderful setup. He was also inducted into the Eastern District Hall of Fame this year for everything he does for the pole vault in the area.
13: I mean, the Garretsons, I mean, mm-hmm. My goodness.
7: We've had a long line of strong pole vaulters in Newcomerstown.
13: Why is that, Jamie?
7: Success breeds success.
13: It just goes from, I mean, yeah. Dave Buzz Bell, I mean, goodness gracious.
10: Again, that's Coach Lewis of the Newcomerstown track team. He's got his 4x100 All Ohioans with him. We need to take a quick break. When we come back, we'll have your Windy scoreboard update and more with Newcomerstown Track here on your Sports Voice of the Valley.
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23: 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Thank
10: Ferris. Bill Hammerstrom, Roger Metzger. 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Wendy's scoreboard update. Guardians lost yesterday 3-1 to the Mariners. They're back in action today. That is a 7:10 start, 6:35 Guardians warm-up. And then tomorrow, again, the Mariners 105 pregame, 140 first pitch. Then it's the Rangers for three games next week. Then right around the 4th of July, they have a four-game series with the White Sox, who won 22-1 yesterday over the Royals. So
13: This homestand didn't start out the way a lot of people hoped it would, but hopefully they can at least win seven of ten. You win 7 of 10, you're right back in the thing. Cannot go 500 at home. No, can't do that.
10: All right, again, that is your Wendy's scoreboard update. Let's go back to the newcomers town track team. All right, let's get all of the regional results because you guys had an outstanding regional meet.
13: Yeah,
10: you had the 4x100 second place PR, went to the state meet. 4x200 second state meet. So Lee Garland, 300 hurdles, second place.
13: That's pretty good.
10: State meet.
13: Pretty good, huh?
0: That was my PR, and then state didn't go so well. But
10: and then Samantha here with us, sixth in the 200-meter dash, qualified for state as a wild card, and also in the 100-meter. That's got to be tough to be wild card qualifiers at the state meet. When do you find that out, and what's the reaction? Because doesn't everybody in the state have to race before you can figure out if you're wild card?
7: Everybody in the state has to race, and then they take the next couple fastest times.
0: Next three fastest times.
7: And our region was a very tough region if you look at the wild card situation, because I believe in the 100 and in the 200,
0: all three
7: wild cards were from our regional track meet.
13: Crazy.
7: So, you know, they inform you that you get that spot, but meanwhile, you know, we're online watching all the other regional track meets going on and seeing where we're at in the standings, and so we knew before we was headed home that night that they had made it.
13: Was that nerve-wracking for you guys? I mean,
7: absolutely.
13: No. That is, that's got to be kind of weird, right?
7: Yes. And, I mean, it's a tough day because they're running so many events, you know, each day that it's a tough situation to be in. And doing the 4x2 and the 4x1, they're back-to-back.
13: Mm-hmm.
7: So there's not much time to rest.
13: Sure.
10: Is your 4x2 the same as your 4x1? The same?
7: Same girls, same order.
10: So, Samantha, that makes you like a four-time state qualifier.
0: Yeah.
10: So congratulations for that.
0: Thank you.
10: What does that mean to you?
0: Well, I really didn't think I would make it in four events, so I was kind of just like happy that I got to be there, and it was like a really great experience, but I was kind of tired running all four events and at one day and like a hard meet like that.
10: Now, and at least one of those, you have to run against your sister.
0: Yeah, in the 200.
10: What is, how does that go? I mean, you're yelling at her on the track. Does she take it out on you in the 200?
0: I mean, we're always really happy for each other, no matter how we do.
7: They're also very competitive with
0: each
7: other.
10: Yeah. It's been a family discussion here on Sports Talk this morning.
13: Yes, because
10: Elena Price, her coach is her brother, so there's a lot of brother-sister-sister-sister dynamic here.
13: Crazy.
10: On Sports Talk this morning. Coach, I want to ask you again. You have

0: forward to seeing what they're able to do next year as far as placing in these big meets as well. Hopefully we can gain on our success and do better next year.
1: So either going to have to do that without you as you're graduating, right?
2: Oh, no, me and Cameron are both
1: seniors. So you're seniors now. You guys will be seniors.
0: So we've got the entire team, 4x1, 4x2 team back next year.
1: So I always like to ask track runners how you decided on your events, because you're a hurdler as well as a sprinter. How'd you get into hurdling?
2: That was totally random. I used to like the 400, but I died out so bad the last 100. So I was like, oh, 300, that's perfect. And, I mean, I love running the 300. The hurdles, not so much. But, you know, I stayed with it.
0: Soli begged to run the 300 hurdles for her first time. We was at a track meet at Newcomerstown. It was cold. I did not want them running too much. She begged and begged to run the 300 hurdles, never running them before.
3: What?
0: And ran a state qualifying time. I mean, her time in that first time.
3: She had never run before?
0: Never ran a 300-meter hurdles, no.
1: Had you at least practiced hurdling?
2: No.
3: Well, how do you explain that?
2: I just went at it. It didn't get much better throughout the season. It almost got worse. I mean, I would fall over the hurdles, because once I was in the event, I started practicing them, and then I'd start falling. And then by, like, the end of season, I was just stuttering so bad. At regionals, that's actually when I PR'd. Only me, I didn't stutter to the hurdles. And it was, like, so thrilling. And then state went right back to it.
1: It feels like it would take a lot of work to time your steps to hit the hurdle.
2: For sure. I feel like at first, I was kind of jogging the whole race because I didn't know how to pace it. And then Mr. Luce was like, it's a full sprint. But the faster I was coming at the hurdle, the more scared of it I was, so...
4: She came up with, like, her own system at practice. Yeah. She started using, like, a water bottle or a tennis ball to mark where she should jump.
2: Mm-hmm. My dad, like, we went down one day because it was just messing with me so bad. And he was like, jump, jump, jump. And so then I started having to put a tennis ball. And I started getting better at it. And that's probably why I was able to perform well at regionals. But at state, I just got so in my head.
1: Can you girls tell me about that regional meet? Because the list of everybody who qualified is pretty long for Newcomerstown track. Can you talk about watching that meet and seeing your teammates succeed and how that meet went for you guys?
4: I mean, it was all really exciting because our one, Ezra, he qualified in pole vault, and that was like his dream. He had wanted to go in indoor, but then he had unfortunately gotten injured and then was able to come back. And I was just really excited watching him get to go, and everybody else, like Molly.
2: Yeah, the boys went the day before us, and so we knew that they qualified. And then Ezra was just, like, cheering us on. He's like, you guys got this. You got it.
5: He was like, you better run good.
2: Yeah, he's like, I better see you there.
3: Hey, getting back to this national meet you guys were at, what was that like? I mean, to go to another state and to compete against, you know, some of the best, you know, runners in the nation. What was that like for you guys?
4: I mean, I think weather-wise, it was actually really nice to run this year because we ran in the morning. So I felt really good just coming into it, and
2: it's always kind of like a fun meet. Mm-hmm. Like, just it's not as nerve wracking. There's like 100 teams.
3: Sure,
2: what's the likelihood that we get top 8? I mean, I'm being negative, but so for me, it's not like I'm not feeling like adrenaline and like I'm gonna cry and sob and freak out. It's more like, oh yay, we get to run.
4: Yeah, I think it's just a lot of fun.
6: It was more of like a fun meet than like a stressful meet, because we were just there kind of for fun.
1: All right, compare that to the state meet in Columbus. Were you freaking out and stressing?
4: A little bit.
6: I think I was more nervous at the state meet than I was at nationals.
2: 100%.
4: We always do, like, a little hug before, because Sully's like, I just need a hug. And then we all, like, do a group hug.
1: Well, you seem pretty calm here today on the radio.
2: Am I? I'm trying to keep my cool.
1: You're doing a good job. Again, Newcomerstown track team. All Ohioans on the 4x100, and Coach East District Coach of the Year, Coach Lewis, with them as well. Thank you guys for coming on. Talk about going to the state meet, because we were just talking to some other runners about just the awe factor of competing there. Is it a big crowd? Can you tell me about what it's like to compete there in Columbus?
4: Yeah, I just remember like looking up in the stands. It's like completely full, and it just makes me so nervous seeing everybody. They're like, oh, everybody's just about to watch you, and people watching online.
2: Yeah, apparently our school, a couple

0: people in our town had like a party and they were all set up at someone's house like watching.
1: Did they actually?
0: Yeah, your mom said that. She said her friends like had a watch party and they were all on the TV.
2: A watch party for the newcomers town girls. How about that?
0: Scary stuff. I didn't like I go to work up in Philly and I'll always have people like congratulations and all the servers and stuff. It's like, how do you know that?
3: It's because they listen to the radio.
2: That's right.
0: Yeah, I guess so.
3: Do you guys have another favorite meet this year or a favorite place you like to run?
0: Home.
4: Yeah,
0: home.
4: I like running at
2: Lee, Lee Stadium.
0: Yeah.
3: Particularly any particular meet this year that sticks out to you guys?
4: I mean, I would say just PRing at regionals.
0: Mine was definitely regionals.
5: I always like the relay meet because that's kind of fun, new events.
4: Yeah, mm-hmm. We broke a
5: record there.
4: The meet record.
5: Yeah, the meet record.
4: Did we do it in the 4x2 too, I think?
0: It was both, yeah. Mm-hmm. And then we broke the shuttle hurdle. Well, me and Avalyn were in the shuttle hurdle. Broke that record too.
3: So what did you eat for breakfast on the day of the regional meet since you guys did so well? What set you guys up to have such a good day?
4: We rode the bus up and we stopped at this gas station and me and Sam split like a turkey sandwich.
3: Okay.
2: Oh, yeah. Turkey sandwich for breakfast?
4: Well,
2: or was this in the afternoon?
6: It was in the afternoon.
2: Kind of
6: afternoon.
2: Oh, okay.
4: Well, I didn't really have breakfast, so it was kind of my breakfast.
5: Before that, on the bus, I think I had like a yogurt or something.
0: I think I had like a pretzel.
4: I always did a clementine before I run.
2: You guys, yeah. I was going to say, you have any superstitions you guys got to do every time before you, eating a clementine, I think that was, is that something you always do?
4: Yeah, I always try and eat it before the 200 if I don't have time before the relays.
0: I feel like I have so many things I do, I just can't
5: think. I always have like a banana or a clementine or something. Like I eat between races or like an applesauce or something.
0: Yeah, applesauce for sure. We always pray before races. That's something we never, like, before, like, our relays. We all stand together. We always hug before we race in the relays.
4: I have a ritual, like, getting into the blocks.
2: What do you do?
4: I don't even know how to explain it. It's just, like, a whole thing. I don't even know.
5: Like, you jump up and down or what?
4: I mean, I don't really jump. I kind of, like, my knees and then kick my feet out. And just take a deep breath, and then I get in.
0: I always triple check my steps and the, what is it, this for the tennis ball, because I get freaked out that I put the wrong kind of steps. But that's just me freaking out.
4: I always make sure I'm not the last person in blocks, because some girls, I feel like they take so long to get in the blocks, like they're just waiting for everybody to get down. So I'm always like eyeing everybody, and I'm like, you better get down, and then I'll get down. My hands start to hurt after a while.
2: Yeah.
3: We're with the Newcomers Town track team, and again, we don't have everybody here. You want to give a shout-out once again to your other runner who in the 4x100, 4x200 who's not here?
0: Avalyn, we miss you.
4: We miss you.
0: Come back from Mexico.
4: We need to finish our marathon.
3: Your marathon?
4: Yeah.
5: Actual marathon.
4: It's like our Hunger Games, you know, like the movies.
3: I'm familiar.
4: Yeah. Soli and Avalyn have never seen them, and me and Sam own them all, so we are trying to get together and watch them, but we only made it through one.
0: Yeah, they're so long. They're 2.5 hours.
3: Did they make four movies out of those?
4: There's five, and then they're coming out with another.
0: Because it was 12 and a half hours. I was like, guys, I don't think we can do this for 12 and a half hours. They're like, yeah, we can. Only made it through two.
5: No, we made it through one.
0: Well, 2.5 hours.
5: Oh.
3: All right, we need to take one more break before we wrap it up. So we'll be right back on Sports Talk, driven by Ferris.
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3: Bill Hammerstrom, Roger Metzger for Sports Talk, Cameron, Samantha Soli with the Newcomers Town track team. Congratulations on being all Ohioans. We just have like a couple minutes. You want to thank anybody, family, friends, teammates?
4: I mean, I guess just our coaches and everybody who like puts in the work to help us go do like the track camps and everything. like
0: your parents for sure too. Mm-hmm. I think your parents, they're super involved.
5: And I feel like our school and our town is like really supportive, mm-hmm. and like they keep track on everything, and that's really cool and stuff.
3: Sure. Coach Lewis, you want to wrap it up? Tell us one last time about these girls and how amazing their season was.
1: You know, it's a great group of girls, very close together. You know, as we're on break, you can listen to them talk and how mm-hmm. they do things outside of track together. So they're friends, which helps being in a relay team, being close with each other. And I'm excited to have them all back next year. We're losing two seniors next year on our girls team. Maggie Collins and Kenley Hayes, who's going to be missed. But other than that, we're getting everybody back. So I'm super excited about what's going to happen for next year and watching them grow together.
3: All right, keep an eye out for newcomers Town Track.
2: That's right. We'll have them back here next year at this time.
3: In 2027.
2: Oh, my gosh.
3: All right, guys. Hey, thank you so much for coming on. Really appreciate it, and congratulations on all your success, and we'll keep an eye on you next year.
4: Thank you.
1: Thank you very much.
3: All right, Roger, that's going to wrap it up. We're done here on Sports Talk.
2: All right, man. Have a great sports week, Bill.
3: Absolutely. And we are off next week. We'll be back in 2 weeks. We'll have Indian Valley's Carson Hostetler.
2: Sounds good.
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9: This is Bill Hammerstrom reporting for WJER News. The New Philadelphia branch of the Tuscarawas County Public Library hosted a property tax forum on Thursday. The co-chair of the Committee to Abolish Property Taxes in Ohio was there. He wants to reset a system that he says is too reliant on a form of taxation that he believes defies God. Meanwhile, representatives of agencies that rely on property taxes say eliminating them would mean crippling or destroying public services like fire, police, EMS, veteran services, and education. Leonard Gilbert represented the Committee to Abolish Property Taxes. He said he wants to eliminate property taxes because they go against the scripture, and he wants to force a change into how the state is governed.
10: All I'm telling you is this. We have existing tax mechanisms. We have sales tax. We have income tax. We got taxes all over the place. Taxing is not the problem. That is not the problem. So if we do not get a handle on our spending, what we're doing as a state, changing the priorities, driving back to self-government, and looking at what we could do as citizens, then this 250-year experiment is over.
9: For other panelists, cutting property taxes would take away their agency's main and sometimes only funding source with no alternative plan. Captain Adam Fisher with the Tuscarawas County Sheriff's Office says 10 village police departments in the county would be eliminated without property taxes. The sheriff's office would have to take over covering those communities.
11: On average, there are 5 deputies on the road per shift currently for the 571 square miles of the county. So that's where we are fully operational in the budget that we are in. And if we were to eliminate or reduce any of those while increasing the calls for service that we have, I think we would see a very significant impact for those of us in this community.
9: New Philadelphia Fire Chief Jim Parrish says without property taxes, the city would have to sell its fire station, among other cuts.
12: It would devastate the fire service and EMS service across our county.
9: Denison Mayor Greg DiDonato says residents already control local property taxes at the ballot. He says voter-approved property tax levies fund ambulance services.
13: Matter of fact, there's not an ambulance in southern Tuscarawas County, Junaidin, Newcomers Town, Port Washington. If that was to pass that constitutional amendment, it ends immediately. We all collapse. Every one of us are supportive on that. No ambulance is going to run. And listen, folks, it ain't a threat for me. I can't pay Smith, and I can't pay people, and ambulance can't run.
9: The panel discussion ended without a definitive answer on what could replace property taxes. The abolished property taxes movement failed to get enough signatures to put an issue on the November ballot, so they are trying for next year. The New Philadelphia Advancing the Community Together group, or NPACT, is inviting vintage collectors and treasure hunters downtown this weekend. Chairman Jim Nisley says NPACT's Community Vintage and Flea Market is today from 9 a.m. to 3 p.m.
14: We basically get a lot of vendors in that have different kinds of antiques or vintage items, or just any kind of items that like you would see in a flea market, and they set up in the parking lot next to Fresh the Market.
9: Nisley says this is his organization's second annual community vintage and flea market.
14: Really good turnout last year, and I think people just like the unique finds. And we have a little something a little different this year. It's going to be kind of a surprise, but if you walk down to the Lacey Pack building, we've got a couple vendors that's going to be there for the summer, all antiques and vintage finds, and I think it'll be a real nice mix with what we're doing in that area.
9: This event benefits NPACT and its mission of improving the downtown and supporting business owners. If the event gets rained out, it will be rescheduled for July 11th. You can follow NPACT or Alley Cat's Marketplace on Facebook for updates. Fort Laurens in Bolivar is rededicating its tribute to American soldiers who lost their lives defending Ohio's only Revolutionary War fort. The rededication of the Tomb of the Unknown Patriot will take place at 1 p.m. today in honor of 23 soldiers who died at Fort Laurens between 1778 and 1779. Neil Thomas with the Ohio History Connection says it's an important part of recent upgrades at the historic site.
15: There's a tomb that actually has one of those soldiers buried in it on the grounds of the site, and then the other 22 soldiers are interred in the there's actually a crypt inside the Fort Laurens Museum where they rest.
9: The enhancements include landscaping and masonry work.
15: In addition to those repairs and enhancements, we're adding a new monument to that display of the tomb so that people can better appreciate all of the American soldiers there who lost their lives at Fort Laurens.
9: Tomb of the Unknown Patriot enhancements are part of a larger multi-million-dollar project that includes partial reconstruction of the Fort Laurens walls. The goal is to complete the work by the fort's 250th anniversary in 1778. Reporting for WJER, I'm Bill Hammerstrom on The Voice of the Valley.
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Stone Temple Pilots on your Saturday morning on WJER. In a few minutes, Tom Reed will join us with a look at Outdoors in the Valley. That's on the way next here on The Voice of the Valley, WJER.

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0: I'm Bill Hammerstrom reporting for WJER, and these are your news headlines. It is a busy Saturday across Tuscarawas County with festivals, theater, outdoor drama, and cars on tap. In Newcomerstown, the Cy Young Days Festival continues today and runs through Sunday. The annual celebration features food, rides, games, and a car show. Today's highlights include the festival parade at 6 p.m. along Main Street, with lineup beginning at 4:30. At the Little Theater, Charlie and the Chocolate Factory continues its opening weekend with performances tonight and Sunday. Trumpet in the Land is also back at the Schönbrunn Amphitheater in New Philadelphia tonight. The production begins at 8:30. Car enthusiasts can head to Strasburg's Car Show today at the Provia parking lot. Registration runs from 10 to noon, with the show from noon until 3. The event features music, food, prizes, and more. In Bolivar, Fort Lawrence is rededicating its tribute to American soldiers who lost their lives defending Ohio's only Revolutionary War fort. The rededication of the Tomb of the Unknown Patriot will take place at 1 p.m. today. Impact, or the New Philadelphia Advancing the Community Together organization, is hosting its community vintage and flea market downtown today. It's happening from 9 a.m. to 3 p.m. in the Fresh the Market parking lot off First Drive Southwest. If it gets rained out, it will be rescheduled for July 11th. You can follow Impact or Alley Cat's Marketplace on Facebook for updates. Those are your news headlines. I'm Bill Hammerstrom reporting for WJER.
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0: The Red Hot Chili Peppers on WJER. If you are a Cleveland Guardians fan, I hope you have plans to join us tonight on the Sports Voice of the Valley. They're taking on the Seattle Mariners once again. We've got the pregame coming your way at 6:35 this evening. First pitch time just after 7 o'clock tonight on the Sports Voice of the Valley, WJER.
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1: This is Bill Hammerstrom reporting for WJER News. Panelists at Thursday's property tax forum at the Tuscarawas County Public Library in New Philadelphia did not know what could replace property taxes as the main source of funding for most local government agencies. Leonard Gilbert from the Committee to Abolish Property Tax says governments would have to reprioritize if his group's efforts are successful. He believes property taxes are just wrong.
2: It's ungodly to the core. God has never ordained government to allow them to come in and take property. So we're going everything against what the scriptures tell us to do.
1: Other panelists said wiping out property taxes without an alternative would mean wiping out some public services and crippling local municipalities and school districts. Randy Lucas, superintendent of the East Central Ohio Educational Service Center, said local school districts rely on property taxes for anywhere from 40% to 90% of their funding.
3: Elimination is not the answer. There's got to be some type of a reform or a balanced solution to this. Completely throwing out something that's flawed and replacing it with something that's nothing just completely wrecks the system. And right now, I've heard of no other solution to what happens if you eliminate the local property taxes. How do schools stay open with that kind of a cut? My concern is it's not tweaking, it's not cutting back, it's not eliminating bus routes or going to pay to play. I mean, some of our school districts are going to close their doors. There's no other, avenue or answer for them.
1: The Committee to Abolish Property Tax did not get enough signatures to put an amendment on this November's ballot. Organizers now say they are aiming for November 2027. In Bolivar, Fort Laurens is rededicating its Tomb of the Unknown Patriot of the American Revolution this weekend. The ceremony will take place Saturday at 1 p.m., hosted by the Ohio History Connection, Sons of the American Revolution, and the Zor Community Association. Neil Thomas with the Ohio History Connection says recent upgrades to the tomb include masonry work, landscaping, and the addition of a new monument for the soldiers who died at Fort Laurens.
4: We have 23 American soldiers who lost their lives during that period of operation at Fort Laurens from 1778 to 1779.
1: To help guide updates at the museum, Fort Laurens has been hosting public archaeology days with the next one on July 11th. Those digs have so far uncovered a fired musket ball and a French gun flint. NPACT, or the New Philadelphia Advancing the Community Together organization, is hosting its community vintage and flea market downtown this weekend. Chairman Jim Nisley says it's happening today until 3 p.m. in the Fresh the Market parking lot of First Drive Southwest. He says many different vendors will be set up out there.
5: They bring all kinds of different items, handmade items, vintage items, and we had talked about doing it monthly, but right now we're just going to do it this one day this year, and maybe next year it'll turn into a multi-month event.
1: Nisley says it's also an opportunity to spotlight the surrounding businesses.
5: If you're downtown and you go there, you can always stop over at the other stores, and then multiple stores downtown, and go get yourself something to drink or eat and enjoy our great community.
1: The market again benefits NPACT and its mission of improving the downtown and supporting business owners. If the event gets rained out, it will be rescheduled for July 11th. You can follow NPACT or Alley Cat's Marketplace on Facebook for updates. A longtime Yorksville donut shop is being recognized for 5 decades in business. 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During the latest Yorksville City Council meeting, Mayor Jim Zuckel read a proclamation honoring the shop's 50th anniversary.
6: Rod's Donut and Diner has proudly served the residents of Yorksville and surrounding communities for over 50 years. 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
1: The Winklers purchased the business after original owner Rod Smith passed away in 2023 at the age of 69. Rod's Donuts and Diner will mark the milestone today with an anniversary event featuring face painting, free cookies and donuts, and more for the community. Reporting for WJER, I'm Bill Hammerstrom on The Voice of the Valley.
7: Cloudy skies today with rain tapering back to showers. Humid with a high temperature in the mid-upper 70s. Some clearing in our skies tonight with a few showers remaining. Muggy with areas of fog developing. Low temperature in the mid-60s. And partly cloudy skies on Sunday with an isolated shower possible. Humid, highs warmer in the mid to lower 80s. And mostly clear skies for Sunday night. Look for areas of fog. Remaining muggy, low temperatures in the mid-60s. I'm Severe Weather Team 9 meteorologist Nathan Schott.

0: That's Jewel on WJER. Don't pass by the Strasburg Lions Club car show. That is planned for tomorrow. Hopefully, the weather should be good. 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

0: I'm Bill Hammerstrom reporting for WJER, and these are your news headlines. It is a busy Saturday across Tuscarawas County with festivals, theater, outdoor drama, and cars on tap. 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Today's highlights include the festival parade at 6 p.m. along Main Street, with lineup beginning at 4:30. At the Little Theater, Charlie and the Chocolate Factory continues its opening weekend with performances tonight and Sunday. Trumpet in the Land is also back at the Schönbrunn Amphitheater in New Philadelphia tonight. The production begins at 8:30. Car enthusiasts can head to Strasburg's Car Show today at the Provia parking lot. Registration runs from 10 to noon, with the show from noon until 3. The event features music, food, prizes, and more. In Bolivar, Fort Lawrence is rededicating its tribute to American soldiers who lost their lives defending Ohio's only Revolutionary War fort. The rededication of the Tomb of the Unknown Patriot will take place at 1 p.m. today. NPACT, or the New Philadelphia Advancing the Community Together organization, is hosting its community vintage and flea market downtown today. It's happening from 9 a.m. to 3 p.m. in the Fresh the Market parking lot off First Drive Southwest. If it gets rained out, it will be rescheduled for July 11th. You can follow NPACT or Alley Cat's Marketplace on Facebook for updates. Those are your news headlines. I'm Bill Hammerstrom reporting for WJER.
1: Cloudy skies today with rain tapering back to showers. Humid with a high temperature in the mid-upper 70s. Some clearing in our skies tonight with a few showers remaining. Muggy with areas of fog developing. Low temperature in the mid-60s. And partly cloudy skies on Sunday with an isolated shower possible. Humid, highs warmer in the mid to lower 80s. And mostly clear skies for Sunday night. Look for areas of fog. Remaining muggy. Low temperatures in the mid-60s. I'm Severe Weather Team 9 meteorologist Nathan Schutt.
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Welcome to Waves of History on WJER and WTUZ. Waves of History is a series of 60-minute programs that combine music and conversation to entertain and educate about important historical events. Waves of History is written by John Wallace and produced by Laurel Quillen. Waves of History is brought to you with limited commercial interruption by Historic Zor Village. Waves of History will return in just a moment.

0: You're invited to a homecoming picnic in the historic village of Zor, July 19th from 1 to 3. 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
1: As a little boy, our family did not have the money to travel on those exotic vacation destinations. We had enough money to go on those one tank of gas road trips. We'd pile into the back of my dad's white Buick Skylark, windows rolled down, drive a couple of hours up to Wisconsin Dells, a tourist destination, ride the ducks, walk the Bible gardens, eat all the silver dollar flapjacks you could. We'd head back home late in the evening. That was a normal vacation back in my day. Those one tank of gas trips. My name is John Wallace, retired pastor. Join me in Waves of History as we explore the revolutionary connections Tuscarawas County has with our American Revolution. We shall visit three historical sites which are intertwined directly to the American Revolutionary War. So pile into the back of the blue Dodge minivan of our mind and celebrate our 250th anniversary as America. Welcome aboard Waves of History. Hey, Mr. DJ, we need a little traveling music.

0: We roll off Highway 77 into the town of Bolivar, down a long, long driveway that leads to our first stop, Fort Lawrence.
1: Now, before we get out of our imaginary minivan, in 1762, Tuscarawas County wilderness teemed with wild game, thick forests, clean water, abundant fowl and fish in the Lenape Delaware Nation. This pristine wilderness we call Ohio was known as Indian Country. The British Parliament had designated this Ohio country as Indian Country west of the Appalachian Mountains to the Ohio River as wilderness, land to remain wild, untouched, uninhabited, other than native nations, and not open to settlement by the western frontiersmen or the eastern colonists. However, American frontiersmen would again and again cross the Appalachian Mountains over the Ohio River and lay claim to a plot of land in the region, build a cabin, and carve out a living in the woods. For the backwoods pioneers, this land was there for the taking. These two dramatically opposed perspectives, leave the Ohio country alone or develop the Ohio land, greatly influenced the core decisions made around the question, what to do with the Indian country? A question debated for years to come. Okay, we can get out of the van and go exploring. Fort Lawrence.
0: For over 150 years, prior to 1762, the Great Indian Trail and the Tuscarawas River crossing was a cross-cultural hotspot where multiple Native American nations, French trappers, pioneers, Moravian missionaries, exchanged stories and culture was cultivated long before the Revolutionary War began. This river trail crossing was a beehive of trade, travel, and activity. Two of the first white leaders in the region included two Moravian missionaries, Christian Frederick Post and John Heckewelder. They arrived in 1762 to set up a Moravian missionary site at Bolivar. Over a decade later came the Revolutionary War, and the purpose of the Indian country changed. What were once thriving hunting grounds would be transformed into battlegrounds.
2: Let me enlighten you. The colonies were in open rebellion after shots were fired by revolutionaries at Lexington and Concord, April 19, 1775. An open rebellion evolved into a full-blown revolt. After signing the Declaration of Independence a year later, British and Continental armies had clashed in Massachusetts, New York, and New Jersey. General George Washington, who knew well the Great Ohio lands from his days surveying the region in the 1750s, sought to expand the war into the western regions beyond the Appalachian Mountains. Washington strikes a blow for the cause of independence. The Patriot forces needed another American fort to protect the western border as well as a base of operation for the pending military campaign on the Native nations along the Sandusky River region and the British-held Fort Detroit.
0: The revolution out west. March into the wilderness. Build a fort. Attack the Native population. Then add an assault on Fort Detroit. Defeat the greatest modern army in the world. Return home as American heroes. Sit by the hearth with pipe in hand. Tell adventure stories to your grandchildren. Sounds doable to me. Let me grab my satchel, my gun, my tricorn hat, and my boots.

0: Egos, clashes in leadership, bickering, supply shortages, and more contorts the simple plan to build Fort Lawrence into a military snafu. Let me explain. The Continental Congress, meeting in York, Pennsylvania, drummed up an idea for building a fort and an invasion into the Ohio country. They allocated the funds, made arrangements with the Delaware Nation, and requisitioned the troops and supplies for the campaign. General Washington handpicked General McIntosh, appointing him to lead the campaign. History teaches us that General McIntosh sought the personal glory and fame for himself on the Revolutionary War battlefield. He believed this march would launch his career forward. General McIntosh's brigade left Fort McIntosh on November 4, 1777, and arrived at the crossroads of the Great Indian Trail on November 18th, mostly intact. The men immediately began the rigorous work of building the fort in earnest. Winter besieged the soldiers' efforts. Snow, ice, and freezing temperatures swept across the Tuscarawas Valley. Camp provisions rapidly siphoned away, so much so that rations were cut in half. 4 ounces of flour and 1 piece of poor beef per man a day. Men worked double shifts. Construction of the fort continued at a frantic pace. Stockades, pickets, and a moat built for the setup of the half-acre fort. One small blockhouse was constructed while the soldiers huddled in small temporary hovels. McIntosh's campaign had gone only half the distance it needed to travel. The campaign came to a halt while the construction of Fort Lawrence limped forward. This was the first and only federal American Revolutionary War fort built in the territory we now call the state of Ohio.
1: Let me share some of the reasons for this misfortunate campaign. Here are some of the snags and obstacles McIntosh faced. Number one, the original request called by Washington was for a division, at least 3,000 men, to move into the Ohio country for the Western Campaign. McIntosh's army consisted of only 1,000 men, a small brigade. Nevertheless, the march went onward. Two, there was bickering and grousing among the militia ranks. The Pennsylvania militia and the Virginia militia squabbled over regional borderline issues back home. At best, these soldiers tolerated each other. Nevertheless, they marched onward. 3. The fort's prescribed position at the juncture of the Tuscarawas River and the Great Trail was in a precarious predicament. Fort Lawrence was too far north from the friendly Delaware villages and too close to the more aggressive allies of Britain, native nations like the Wyandot, Mingos, and Ottawa. Nevertheless, they marched onward. And finally, number four. For me, the most obvious problem in the Continental Army's campaign plan was the start date. The Army marshaled their forces, and the commanders commenced the invasion on the cusp of winter. Nevertheless, they marched onward.
2: 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We will return to Waves of History in just a moment.
3: Join Historic Zor Village September 18th from 9 a.m. till 2 p.m. to learn about U.S. presidents and historical figures who were active during Zor's era as a communal settlement. Enjoy presidential speeches, activities, games, tours, and demonstrations. Tickets are $10, free for children 5 and under. Then at 2 p.m., take in a vintage baseball game. Played by 19th century rules, this fun and family-friendly matchup brings history to life with authentic uniforms, traditional equipment, and plenty of spirited competition.
4: As Patriot John Adams so reminds us, facts can be stubborn things. 1 month into Ohio country, General McIntosh realized the complexity of his original plan, gathered his staff, and ordered his brigade to return to Pennsylvania. The military campaign to attack the British forces at Fort Detroit, he completely abandoned. By December 7th, the bulk of the brigade returned to Fort Pitt unscathed. a garrison of 152 men, led by Colonel John Gibson, an adopted member of the Delaware Nation, stayed to finish the fort under bitter winter conditions in

0: There's much more history to learn about this difficult and tragic place of Fort Lawrence and its experience. This year, visit the site yourself and learn more of their rough story. Let's load up the blue minivan and hit the road again.
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0: We ramble on down Highway 250 to our next County Revolutionary Influence Site, a place where many a resident hearing our program has visited as kids in school. The beautiful Schönbrunn Mission. The Schönbrunn Village flourished from 1772 to 1777 as a historic mainstay in our region. The Mission Village was in place for 4 years before the Revolutionary War began. Briefly, two key Moravian leaders, David Zeisberger and John Heckewelder, arrived at the site with 28 Lenape Christian Delaware in the spring of 1772. The 5,000-acre slice of land was given to them by Delaware Chief Nettawatawis.
1: Under the leadership of Zeisberger and his associate missionaries, these mission leaders were able to establish the first code of law, the first Protestant church, and the first school west of the Allegheny Mountains. Native leaders like Chief Nettawatawis and Chief White Eyes added much stability for the Delaware people by remaining neutral and not joining the British side against the Americans. Moravians dedicated to and with the Christian Delaware people built a handful of amazing mission sites along the Tuscarawas River, such as Jonathan Hutton, meaning Tents of Grace, and Lichtenau, meaning Fields of Light. Both places were meant to complement Schönbrunn, which means beautiful spring. The mission work started in 1772, and by 1776, the year the Revolutionary War broke open on the East Coast, Schönbrunn was the multicultural jewel of the Ohio wilderness. In Schönbrunn, as well as Jonathan Hutton, over 400 industrious people lived, worked, and raised families. There were over 60 buildings and nearly 300 people at Schönbrunn, more than Fort Pitt or Fort Detroit. In his diary, Zeisberger wrote, "Good bread, meat, butter, milk, tea, coffee, chocolate, with fruits and vegetables, droves of cattle, hogs, and flocks of poultry. I would call this peace and prosperity in the wilds of Ohio." Here's another captivating facet of the Schönbrunn mission story we often overlooked. These Moravian missionaries were actually German-speaking immigrant people to the land. Their love to share the Christian story of Jesus drew them to the wilderness and the indigenous people. Listen closely to what the Indian Commissioner, Dr. Thomas Walker, wrote in his journal at Jonathan Hutton on August 8, 1775.
2: "I went to church on Sunday with the Indians, at which there were present about 150 of them, who behaved with great decency and decorum. The minister has acquired their language and has taught most of them English language. He prayed in the Delaware language, preached in English, and sang psalms in German, in which the Indians joined and performed their part of divine service in a manner really inimitable."
1: In the mission sites, people farmed, ate well, worked hard, and learned to read and write, and worshiped God as a community. Two cultures, one brown and one white, found a way to live and work together, and a beautiful spring of paradise emerged in the Ohio wilderness.

0: John Heckewelder wrote in his diary of two black clouds, Britain and the colonies, who collided and brought war to Indian country and the Moravian mission sites. Geographically, this placed the mission sites of peace smack dab in the middle of British-occupied Fort Detroit and American-occupied Fort Pitt.
1: By 1776, the tempest of war engulfed our valley. The Iroquois, Shawnee, Wyandot, and other Native nations sided with the British. General Hamilton from Fort Detroit offered payment for American scalps brought to him, horrendously naming Hamilton the hair collector. The Delaware Nation remained neutral. Moravians were pacifists by nature and stayed neutral during the war. Pacifism left the Moravian mission towns in an exposed position. While building Fort Lawrence, John Heckewelder found himself thrusted into a life-saving adventure to become known as Heckewelder's Ride. Here's his legend.
2: 1778. The notorious rogue renegade Simon Girty escaped from Fort Pitt and returned to our valley to spread lies to the Moravians and Delaware people, saying things like, Washington's army is defeated. Washington and Franklin were hanged. The valley was whipped up into uncertainty. The lies spoken were meant to influence the Delaware in joining the British cause and fight against the Patriots. Heckewelder and John Shebosh together took documentation of these lies from Bethlehem, Pennsylvania to Fort Pitt on horseback. Then they rode on to Coshocton to bring the truth and save the day. America was still in the fight. The Delaware need not join the British side.
3: The details are immortalized in a song called Heckewelder's Ride by Josh Compton, a local songwriter, artist, and married father of two. His wife, Tessa, will join us in just a moment.

John Heckewelder was born in 1740. He served as a deacon in the Moravian Church and an assistant to Reverend David Zeisberger, founding settlements in the fertile lands that would one day be called Tuscarawas. In 1778, amid the turmoil of the Revolutionary War, a war in which the Moravians remained staunchly neutral, Heckewelder and a companion rode 3 days and 2 nights from Pittsburgh, Pennsylvania, to the town of Janaden Hutton, stopping only to feed their tired horses. The local Delaware Indians, whose alliance were being volleyed for among the British and American armies, had given the Moravians 9 days to refute false claims being made by the British, who were hoping to entice the Delaware to their side. After a short rest at Janaden Hutton, Heckewelder, weary and fatigued, and a new companion rode 30 miles to what would be called Coshocton to talk to the Delaware. He brought news of American victories and their intentions to befriend the tribe. Thanks to his valiant efforts, a crisis was narrowly averted, one that may have forever steered the direction of the Revolutionary War.

0: Isn't that story absolutely incredible? In 10 days, they rode from the East Coast well into Ohio country with life-saving news. By faith and true grit, the human spirit survives even in the darkest of storms.
1: 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We will return to Waves of History in just a moment.
2: Celebrate America 250 with Fort Lawrence. July 24th from 9 a.m. till 3 p.m., experience the changing of the guard. The Sons of the American Revolution will perform a traditional D.C.-style ceremony in front of the Tomb of the Unknown Patriot every 15 minutes. We kindly ask attendees to keep quiet and avoid interruptions during the ceremony. Then, on July 25th at 10:30 a.m., attend the annual memorial service at the Tomb of the Unknown Patriot. Guest speakers, presentations, and a wreath-laying ceremony will take place. Both events are free and open to the public.
3: Evidence indicates that Heckewelder and Zeisberger both leaned toward the American cause. Did you know that John Heckewelder acted like an intelligence officer for the American side during the war? In other words, he was a spy. He kept the American authorities at Fort Pitt informed about the British and Native Nations' movements. Four different times in his journaling, he writes of directly supporting and benefiting the Patriot cause. In fact, toward the end of the war, both Heckewelder and Zeisberger were tried for treason at Fort Detroit. They went to trial. Both were acquitted. Who would have suspected we would have Moravian spies in the Tuscarawas Valley?
4: Sadly, on April 19, 1777, the Schönbrunn Mission settlement was abandoned. The roofs were removed from the buildings, and the church was burned to the ground by Moravians. The inhabitants of the village packed up, canoed, or hiked to another village by the city of Coshocton. David Zeisberger led his beloved Brown Brethren from Schönbrunn, left their jewel of the wilderness, and resettled at the newer mission village of Lichtenau.
3: Our time has concluded here at Schönbrunn Village, and there is much more to their story. Come and see for yourself. But we must head on down the road of our revolutionary ride to one of the more tragic stories that happened late in the Revolutionary War aftermath.

0: Our final revolutionary stop for America's 250th anniversary road trip takes us off Highway 250 and onto State Route 36. We arrive at the village of Jonathan Hutton, Tents of Grace, one of the oldest settlements in the state of Ohio. Here we turn our attention to the year of 1782. The Revolutionary War had concluded with the surrender of Yorktown on September 28, 1781, but war surged onward in the Ohio frontier. The Native nations continued walking the war path, terrorizing the pioneer settlements. A Shawnee war party had raided and viciously killed a mother and her two children. The Pennsylvania militia out of Washington County, Pennsylvania, were called up. Under the leadership of David Williamson, the 165 manned militia set out to pursue and capture the war party that had committed this atrocity. Unfortunately, the Shawnee war party had ventured back through Jonathan Hutton and sold some of their plunder from the raid and murder of the Wallace family to the Delaware. That evidence was left in the village, and that circumstantial evidence would be a problem.
1: The reason for the Christian Delaware natives present at the abandoned village was due to starvation of their people in captive town along the Sandusky River Valley. These Christian Delaware had returned to Jonathan Hutton to harvest corn left in the fields and bring it to their people in captive town.
0: On March 7th, 1782, the Pennsylvania militia surrounded the town and duped the Delaware into giving up their arms. They found the Wallace plunder with the Delaware and immediately captured and separated the Delaware by sex and shuffled them into two separate cabins. Were these Delaware natives the real killers of the Wallace family? What should we do with these Delaware Moravian Indians? Take them to Fort Pitt as prisoners? Or kill them? The militia put the two options to a vote, and they chose the latter, execution. All that night, the Moravian Delaware sang hymns and prayed to God. On March 8th, the prisoners were plucked from the cabins one at a time, placed on the judgment seat before the wrath of the militia. 96 men, women, and children were bludgeoned to death with a heavy mallet and then scalped. The scalps were collected and taken to Fort Pitt like trophies. David Williamson was surprised by the uneasiness of the commanders at Fort Pitt when seeing the scalps and hearing of the gory executional style for the massacre.
1: On September 3, 1783, the Americans and the British leaders officially signed the Treaty of Paris, which ended the Revolutionary War and doubled the size of America. Understand this. The native indigenous people had no say in the negotiations and were not once mentioned in the Treaty of Paris itself. Therefore, Britain's Native American allies were left out of the deal. Britain crushed Native allies' pride, abandoned their support, dissolved their alliance, and orphaned 150,000 indigenous peoples living in the newly acquired Western frontier.
0: The Jonathan Hutton Massacre sparked another war of violence in the territory. The native peoples and the white frontiersmen fought for the next 10 years in the wilds of Ohio and beyond. It makes the remarkable words of the Declaration of Independence seem less democratic and rather shallow considering the circumstances.
2: We hold these truths to be self-evident, that all men are created equal, that they are endowed by their Creator with certain unalienable rights, that among these are life, liberty, and the pursuit of happiness.
1: One of my favorite historians was David McCullough. In the new book, History Matters, he wrote, "History shows us how to behave. History teaches, reinforces what we believe in, what we stand for, and what we ought to be willing to stand for. History is, or should be, the bedrock of patriotism. Not the chest-pounding kind of patriotism, but the real thing, love of country. Indifference to history isn't just ignorant, it's rude. It's a form of ingratitude." We've come to the close of this revolutionary road trip. I would like to thank WTUZ, WJER, Amy Smith, Laura Quillen, Voices Seth Angel, Tanner Immel, Tessa Compton, Research Courtney Wallace, and the Tuscarawas County Library System, and our two local sponsors, Historic Zor Village and Tuscarawas County Convention and Visitors Bureau, who tremendously supported me in the production of this program. Thank you, friend traveler, for riding along with me as we explored these timely, incredible, dynamic Tuscarawas County revolutionary stories on this segment of Waves of History. I leave you, friend travelers, with this thought from former President Lyndon Baines Johnson and his remarks from Gettysburg, May 30th, 1963. On the 100th anniversary of the Gettysburg Address offered by President Lincoln. He said, and I quote, "Until justice is blind to color, until education is unaware of race, until opportunity is unconcerned with the color of men's skins, emancipation will be a proclamation but not a fact. To the extent that the proclamation of emancipation is not fulfilled in fact to that extent, we shall have fallen short of assuring freedom to the free." Godspeed, Waves of History.

You've been listening to Waves of History on WJER and WTUZ. Waves of History is written by John Wallace and produced by Laurel Quillen. This edition of Waves of History was presented with limited commercial interruption by Historic Zora Village. August 1st and 2nd, bring the whole family to Fort Lawrence for Faces of the Revolution, America 250. It's a memorable day of stories, history, and patriotic fun, perfect to celebrate America 250. Meet notable people from the American Revolution at Fort Lawrence, Ohio's only Revolutionary War fort. The event will be held from 10 a.m. until 2 p.m. each day. Celebrate America 250 with Fort Lawrence.

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Join Historic Zohr Village September 18th from 9 a.m. till 2 p.m. to learn about U.S. presidents and historical figures who were active during Zohr's era as a communal settlement. Enjoy presidential speeches, activities, games, tours, and demonstrations. Tickets are $10, free for children 5 and under. Then at 2 p.m., take in a vintage baseball game. Played by 19th century rules, this fun and family-friendly matchup brings history to life with authentic uniforms, traditional equipment, and plenty of spirited competition.

0: cloudy skies today with rain tapering back to showers. Humid with a high temperature in the mid-upper 70s. Some clearing in our skies tonight with a few showers remaining. Muggy with areas of fog developing. Low temperature in the mid-60s. And partly cloudy skies on Sunday with an isolated shower possible. Humid, highs warmer in the mid to lower 80s. And mostly clear skies for Sunday night. Look for areas of fog. Remaining muggy. Low temperatures in the mid-60s. I'm Severe Weather Team 9 meteorologist Nathan Schutt.
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2: Climb aboard, passengers. It is time to Yacht Rock on Yacht Rock Radio. My name is Captain Adam. So glad you're here with me to enjoy the smooth, soft rock from the late 70s and early 80s. And today we'll tell you about something the Doobie Brothers did this week that they haven't done since 1982. We've got Christopher Cross telling an amazing joke on stage recently. We'll air that audio for you. We'll update you on a health situation that we really didn't even know about. No one did. With one of our favorite Yacht Rock artists. I've got a concert announcement I'll be the MC for later in July, I'll tell you about. And we've got a five fave for Deborah Ann Rubesch that I really think you're going to like. But first, we'll launch off the docks with one of the artists performing at Yacht Rock Detroit later this summer on July 17th and 18th, a two-day festival downtown Detroit at the Rooster Tail. Nine bands, and Elliot Lurie from Looking Glass is one of them. 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I'll be your host and MC for this event. Can't wait to see Elliot Lurie sing this one on stage at Yacht Rock Detroit. This is Brandy on Yacht Rock Radio and yachtrockradio.com.

We're at full sail now on Yacht Rock Radio. I just pulled into port here in my home studio from Nashville, Tennessee. I was in Nashville this week for the Nashville Yacht Rock Symphony. What an amazing show with Ambrosia, John Ford Coley, and Peter Beckett, the voice of player, performing with the Nashville Symphony. I've got pictures and video plastered on our Facebook page if you want to check that out, at Yacht Rock Radio. And one of the songs Peter Beckett from Player performs is actually a Little River Band song, because he was a member of the Little River Band in the early 2000s. He was asked to join them on tour for like a month and ended up staying in the band for 9 years. And he always sings this one on stage, The Night Owls, LRB, on Yacht Rock Radio.

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1: It's the Yacht That Rocks, Yacht Rock Radio, and the seventh highest selling album in the United States this week was the new album from Keith Urban called Flow State. We've been talking about that for several months since he announced it. Well, now he's got a top 10 album in the U.S. It features all Yacht Rock covers. One of the songs he covers is Steal Away from Robbie Dupree. Not going to play the whole song. Let's just listen to a little bit of it.

That's a fairly new artist. I've never heard of him before. Keith Urban, who took a stab at doing some yacht rock on a new album called Flow State. And the song that inspired Mr. Urban is one of our faves from Robbie Dupree. It's the original, Stealing.

0: classic yacht that softly rocks. This is Yacht Rock Radio. My name is Captain Adam. I love traveling the United States, sharing our love of the Yacht Rock lifestyle with each other. And this July, I will be in Peoria, Illinois, with Monsters of Yacht. We are proud to announce Yacht Rock Radio presents Monsters of Yacht right on the riverfront in Peoria on Friday night, July 31st. This will be awesome. It's a Friday night. It's the best way to end the month with a great band from Nashville, Tennessee, Monsters of Yacht. I've worked with these guys before. 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All right, coming up, we have a tribute to Clive Davis, the famed music producer. 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Stay with us.
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0: It's the smoothest, and you know it, Yacht Rock Radio. And we lost a legend this week, Clive Davis, founder and president of Arista Records, passed away at the grand age of 94. Wow, we could all be that lucky. And the tributes came in from the celebrities. Elliot Lurie from Looking Glass posted about it. Kenny Loggins posted that he owed his career to Clive Davis. And here's the messiah of Yacht Rock, Mr. Loggins, talking about Clive Davis.
1: He was the first person that I ever heard refer to me as an artist. You know, we were musicians or players, but he saw us as artists and treated us with respect. Clive set the example for those who would run the record business, but how much faith he had in the music and in the artists who made the music.
0: Such a well-respected man in the industry, Clive Davis. You will be missed. With Kenny Loggins now from the Footloose soundtrack, this is I'm Free.

Hall & Oates, and it was just announced this week that Daryl Hall had a kidney transplant. He kept it pretty quiet. It was about 3 weeks ago he had this kidney transplant. It was a donated kidney from someone he knew, and he has updated us that he has recovered nicely and is looking forward to getting back into the studio and onto the stage. So congratulations, Daryl Hall, for a really speedy recovery from a kidney transplant. My name is Captain Adam. Time now for the Yacht Rock Song of the Day. We go to 1982, near the end of the Yacht Rock era, the band Chicago. A lot of people have Chicago on their Yacht Rock playlist. That's fine. They're not terribly yacht. I call them Yacht Rock Fringe. But we wanted to honor Walter Perezader, founding member of Chicago, on the horns and saxophone, passed away about a week and a half ago at the age of 81. This is Chicago, with a song written by Peter Cetera and David Foster. Pete on lead vocals, it's Love Me Tomorrow. Not exactly Yacht Rock, but it's on Yacht Rock Radio.

0: Chicago, the Yacht Rock song of the day. My name is Captain Adam. There's a great show happening this weekend, as a matter of fact, in Charlotte, North Carolina, Saturday night at the Ovens Auditorium. It is Orleans, Pablo Cruz, and Atlanta Rhythm Section. I've got a ticket link to this show on our website, yachtrockradio.com. If you're near the Charlotte area, and when I say near, I mean like, you know, a two-hour drive, jump online and grab some tickets and see this show on the Saturday night of this very weekend, June 27th, in Charlotte, North Carolina, at the Ovens Auditorium. It's Orleans, Pablo Cruz, and Atlanta Rhythm Section. And we'll get some Orleans on very soon. We'll play Dance With Me. So stay with me on Yacht Rock Radio.
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The Doobie Brothers made headlines this week on stage. The first time they've played I Keep Forgetting from Michael McDonald in 44 years. They have performed that song as the Doobie Brothers. And the last time was in 1982. And fans were happy to hear Michael McDonald perform it with the Doobie Brothers this past week on their Oneness Tour. And we've gotten some comments on our Facebook page. Other fans have seen the song performed at their shows as well. So it is a mainstay now on that Doobie Brothers set list. Along with this one, Taking It to the Streets on Yacht Rock Radio. You don't-

0: You're on board with Yacht Rock Radio, and our crown prince of Yacht Rock, Christopher Cross, recently told a great story on stage about getting older. As he was traveling on his tour, a TSA agent reminisced about an artist she remembered that used to be called Christopher Cross. Take a listen.
1: That happened to me the other day at the airport, and I went through with my boarding pass, and the lady said, "Oh, there used to be a singer named Christopher Cross." Said, "Really, what happened to him?" She said, "Well, he died a few years ago, but I loved his singing." I said, "Well, this is good information to have."
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0: The Dan on the Yacht. Yes, it is Steely Dan, and we are Yacht Rock Radio. My name is Captain Adam. I have Hey 19 from Steely Dan on my five fave. Although it does change quite often, it's a living document. I do interchange songs here and there, but Hey 19 seems to be on that list more often than not. What's on your list of five favorite songs? If you don't have one, pull one together and get it to me, and I'll play it on the air. We call it the Five Fave, and we have one coming up next for Deborah Ann Krubesch. It's a great list. One of my favorite Boz Skaggs is on her list. We'll get to that soon. In the meantime, if you'd like to share your Five Fave with me, send it to me through email, adam@yachtrockradio.com. As Deborah Ann takes over the boat soon, stay with us. 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
0: Welcome, passengers, one and all, to the Five Fave. It is your chance to take over the boat and play your five favorite Yacht Rock songs or songs from the Yacht Rock era. And today our winner is Deborah Ann Hrubesch. That is such a hard name to say. Deborah Hrubesch. Could I just call you Deb? Now, we're happy to have you aboard, Miss Hrubesch, and love your list. One of my favorite boss gags is in your third position. We'll get to that momentarily. But first, we launch off the docks with your fifth favorite song of all time from Mr. Benny Mardones. This is Into the Night on Yacht Rock Radio number

Toto's Hold the Line, coming in at number four today on a five fave. These are Deborah Ann Hrubash's favorite songs of all time. And we've sailed up to the middle of the list with a song that I've become reacquainted with. It was a top 20 hit in 1980, but it really fell off as far as radio airplay goes, and not many stations play it anymore. From Boskaggs, this is JoJo from his album Middleman, which also featured the top 20 hit Breakdown Dead Ahead. This one peaked at number 17. It's JoJo from Boskaggs on Yacht Rock Radio, number 3.

Billy Ocean, Caribbean Queen, or as he says, Caribbean Queen. The second song today on a 5-5 for Deborah Ann Huresh. And that means we've reached the tip of her cruise ship and her favorite song of all time. This has been a number one before, although it's been several months, maybe over a year, since this has taken the top spot. So congratulations, Rupert Holmes. You are tops in Deborah Ann's heart. This is Escape, the Pina Colada song on Yacht Rock Radio, number one.

0: Let me know exactly how to say your last name after I've just butchered it for the last half hour. 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I need to know what you're thinking. 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For now, I'm Captain Adam. My thanks to Brad, our engineer, Taylor, our producer, and most of all, you, the passengers. 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
1: Cloudy skies today with rain tapering back to showers, humid with a high temperature in the mid-upper 70s. Some clearing in our skies tonight with a few showers remaining. Muggy with areas of fog developing, low temperature in the mid-60s. And partly cloudy skies on Sunday with an isolated shower possible. Humid, highs warmer in the mid to lower 80s. And mostly clear skies for Sunday night. Look for areas of fog, remaining muggy, low temperatures in the mid-60s. I'm Severe Weather Team 9 meteorologist Nathan Schott.

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1: And now here he is, strong enough to bend records with his bare hands, able to tell tall tales in a single breath. It's Super D's. Yes, Super D's. Strange visitor from another neighborhood with powers and abilities far below those of mortal male and female people, and who, disguised as Rick Dees, mild-mannered disc jockey, fights a never-ending battle for truth, justice,
2: and the pursuit of the number one hit.
3: We have really got some hot ones for you, too. You know, it's already been 210 years since our founding fathers declared that we are all endowed with the rights of life, liberty, and the chance to hear a couple of hot tunes every now and then. And we got them for you today. The weekly top 40, according to Radio and Records magazine. Not only that, though, we've got a great prize. $1,000 TV monitor VCR system, courtesy of the super folks at Hawaiian Punch.
4: All right.
3: Yeah, some D's, Lee's. Some great news of the offbeat, and our special in-studio guest, Britain's top band for the last 3 years, Level 42.
5: Woo!
3: Let's get into it. Here's our sure shot on the weekly top 40 this weekend. George Michael and Andrew Ridgely, Wham! Edge of Heaven.

the Wham Boys. George Michael, Andrew Ridgely, and our Sure Shot from the Weekly Top 40. That is Edge of Heaven, and it is also their farewell single. I'm sorry, boys. No problem. I know it's traumatic. Let's get into the real McCoy. Number 40, One Step Closer to You, Gavin Christopher.

The Weekly Top 40, and no, it is not Jermaine Jackson. It sounds a little bit like Jermaine with his voice. Gavin Christopher, debuting at number 40 with One Step Closer to You. This is your friend Rick Dees. It's a holiday weekend. Be careful. Last year, this guy was with everybody. Andy Taylor played with Power Station, Robert Palmer, Belinda Carlisle. He's in the studio with Duran Duran right now, and he's got his own single. Here it is at number 39, Take It Easy.

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1: Don't touch him, you might get hurt.
0: It's Andy Taylor, debuting at number 39, Take It Easy. This is Rick Dees, and we got our in-studio guest, the Wild Level 42, coming right up. Beav, I didn't see you.
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0: You got it. When did your voice change?
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Okay, it's question time for you. What male TV star has the best hair? Well, the National Enquirer put that question to a number of hairstylists, and here were the answers for the celebrity cream of the coif crop. Best hair belongs to Tony Danza of Who's the Boss? Right there with Tony were Don Johnson, Dak Rambo of Dallas is in the best hair list, Michael J. Fox, and John Forsythe. The worst male hairdos belong to Knight Rider's David Hasselhoff, Moonlighting's Bruce Willis, and Jan Michael Vincent of Airwolf. Sports personality and TV analyst Howard Cosell got a special mention for never having a hair out of place. Of course, that's easy for Howard because half the time his hair is in a box in his closet. Get into the countdown. 38 from Jeffrey Osborne, and you should be mine.

0: Jeffrey, the youngest of 12 Osborne children. That's Jeffrey Osborne and the Woo Woo song, yay.
1: Woo!
0: No, Woo Woo. And You Should Be Mine, debuting at number 38 on the weekly Top 40 Countdown. Speaking of woos,
1: woo!
0: Here's Level 40 Woo 2. I'm sorry. These guys have been all over the world, and I'll tell you this right now. Phil Gould and Mike Lindup are the backbone of... Well, there's one more guy in the group. Mark is over there. Mark, how do you feel? Mark has been going through some emotional trauma. And... How about Boone's girlfriend's on the phone?
2: He never lets me have it.
0: Let's concentrate on Phil and Mike. How you doing, guys?
3: Oh, not too bad, thank you.
0: And now you've got a smash. And is this your first real big U.S. hit?
3: Absolutely.
4: Yeah, it is.
3: Yeah.
4: It's the first time the single's got this kind of exposure, anywhere over here.
0: This is the voice of Phil, who is Mr. Whap'em Drums himself.
4: Yeah, the drummer.
1: Woo!
0: Hey. You're married? Single? What's the deal now? The girls want to know.
3: He's married.
0: Phil is married.
3: Yes, I'm not.
4: Succumbed.
0: Would you consider dating American girls?
3: I would consider it, yes. But they'd have to go through quite a stringent test before I'd, say yes.
4: What is he referring to?
0: A stringent test.
3: Oh, you don't know. You don't know.
0: easy. You like playing at small clubs or big arenas or what?
4: Well, there's pros and cons. Like small clubs, you tend to sort of like lose your clarity of sound. We play quite loud, I suppose, on stage.
0: Mm.
4: Whereas in big arenas, you tend to lose a sort of like intimacy between the band because you're not so close,
0: Phil is wearing what I would have to refer to as John Lennon glasses now, and they reflect. And I'm seeing a reflection of a man talking to you now that needs sleep. It's me.
1: Woo!
0: Here's Level 42.

0: Ooh, there is something about you. The voice of Phil King, help from Boone Gould, Phil Gould, and Mark Lindup. They call themselves Level 42, and they're down 3 to number 37 on the weekly Top 40 countdown. This is Rick Dees. 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Miss Liberty unveiled this weekend, the brand new Statue of Liberty, and a weekly Top 40 challenge for your brain, good for a VCR and TV monitoring system, and you can win it. 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
0: Well, you know, it's not only going on in New York. How about Gailton, Pennsylvania? Bark peelers from all across the world are strutting their stuff at the Bark Peelers Convention.
12: Hey, that's great.
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0: And we got the weekly top 40. Robert Palmer used to have real long hair, so long it got trapped under his arms, and now he's hip and GQ looking. He's got it cut short. Number 36 for Robert and hyperactive.

Look out, she's hyperactive. Up 3 to number 36. That, of course, is Robert Palmer. And this is Rick Dees on the Weekly Top 40. The Outfield checks in at number 35 this weekend. Three Londoners who call themselves the Outfield and have never been to a baseball game. All the love in the world.

The outfield, Tony Lewis on the lead vocals for the group. And they move up 3 to number 35 on the weekly top 40 with All the Love in the World. Now, this is our sure shot of 2 weeks ago. And this man was hot with the Spencer Davis group. He was hot in the 70s with a group called Traffic. And he is hot on his own. Stevie Winwood debuting at number 34 with Higher Love.

0: 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We promised you the Weekly Top 40 Challenge, and it is here for you. Two great prizes, too. A JVC VCR with wireless remote. We've got direct access tuning, four heads, not two, but four. A 13-inch color monitor. This is really special stuff. It even has a sleep timer on it. This is high-tech, state-of-the-art stuff worth over $1,000. How's that feel?
1: Yeah!
0: Okay. Now, the people at Hawaiian Punch have gotten this to us. And remember, Hawaiian Punch hits you in all the right places. Okay, we're going to play a voice of a well-known celebrity from the movies, music, or television. And what you do is recognize the voice and listen carefully. Here we go. Here's the voice.
2: Your Honor, look, prosecution says she's guilty. Everybody in the jury says she's guilty. Let's save the state of New York a lot of time and money and move directly to sentencing.
0: Okay. Who is that? If you know that voice, then write your answer down on a postcard. Send it along with your telephone number. Now remember that telephone number to Rick Dees. That's D-E-E-S. Weekly Top 40 Challenge, Box 196, Hollywood, California, 90078. And it's simple. We pick a winner at random from all of the correct entries received by this coming Friday. You can enter as many times as you like. The contest is sponsored by Dees Creations. 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
2: Your Honor.
0: Good luck. We got some big hits and the highest debuting song of the week coming right up.
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1: Cloudy skies today with rain tapering back to showers, humid with a high temperature in the mid upper 70s. Some clearing in our skies tonight with a few showers remaining. Muggy with areas of fog developing, low temperature in the mid 60s. And partly cloudy skies on Sunday with an isolated shower possible. Humid, highs warmer in the mid to lower 80s. And mostly clear skies for Sunday night. Look for areas of fog, remaining muggy, low temperatures in the mid 60s. I'm Severe Weather Team 9 meteorologist Nathan Schutt.
0: Let's go back 12 years ago this weekend. What were the top three songs in 1974? Number three, Billy, Don't Be a Hero. Bo Donaldson and the Haywoods. That's a medley of their hit. Okay. Gordon Lightfoot was at number two with Sundown. And at number one, the Hughes Corporation had a medley of their hit. Rock the Boat, which stayed at number one for some time. Journey has our highest debuting song. Steve Perry and the Boys at number 33. Here's Suzanne.

Out of Hanford, California, comes Steve Perry singing lead for Journey. That's Suzanne, debuting, in fact, our highest debuting song, number 33 this weekend. The Fix keeps the music going right here on the Weekly Top 40. Number 32 for this five-man English group.

0: The Fix, F-I-X-X, and Secret Separation. 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This is Rick D's, the hottest moving song, and the countdown is coming up next.
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0: 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Hello, George.

0: A different corner.
1: That's Wham's George Michael, and he says that song is dedicated to a memory. Is that memory Brooke Shields? Is it Andrew Ridgely? Do you know?
2: I ain't got no time for you.
1: Thank you. Down 13 to number 31 on the weekly top 40 for George Michael. On to number 30 and the award winner for being the strangest song on the weekly top 40 this weekend. Here's Boys Don't Cry. I Wanna Be a Cowboy.

0: Do you want to be a cowboy?
1: I want to be a cowboy.
0: And have a good time now.
1: Have a good time now.
0: Is there anything else?
1: Can we stop saying this?
0: This is Rick D's Boys Don't Cry, dropping 8 to number 30 with I Want to Be a Cowboy. It's some girls on the weekly top 40 who know how to have a good time. Ann and Nancy Wilson. Ann with her brand new number 29. And nothing at all.

0: Nothing at all. That's Ann and Nancy Wilson, better known as Heart, dropping 14 to number 29 on the weekly Top 40 Countdown. We have the hottest song on the countdown coming up next. And if you don't mind, I don't know if this has happened to you, but I have a German car, and I have had it in a shop to be fixed. And it's been there for a couple of days now, and they haven't called back. And I've got to call these people. It's the weekend. I need it. And it's Klaus's Auto Repair. And I've just got to take a second here. Just a second. Oh, it is ringing, finally. Phew.
1: Hello, Klaus Autohaus. Klaus Meisterhoff speaking.
0: Klaus, this is Rick Dees.
1: Oh, Mr. Dees, how are you?
0: I'm surprised you remember. I'm fine.
1: Oh, yes, Mr. Yeah, Dees.
0: I have a German automobile.
1: Yes.
0: Are you familiar?
1: Well, yes, Mr. Dees, yes.
0: You're supposed to call me back yesterday, and it was just a tiny little repair.
1: I'm sorry, Mr. Dees, to be the messenger of bad news with your automobile.
0: What?
1: It's quite complicated, Mr. Dees. The Klappfaller switch, Mr. Dees, it's stuck in the open position.
0: The what?
1: The Klappfaller switch. I tried to explain, Mr. Dees. It's quite complicated. If the Klappfaller is open, it means that some seizure fluid completely floods the Klammerhans compartment, and that could lead to... I shudder to think, Mr. Dees. You're lucky you have brought us the car at this point.
0: What are you telling me now, Klaus?
1: I'm telling you, Mr. Dees...
0: Wait a minute. I'm telling you that there was a tiny little clicking, tiny... Nothing. I went in just to have the molding re-glued.
1: Mr. Dees, you are so lucky that you have brought us the car at this point. Your some seizure fluid could have been all over the place. 3 weeks I have to replace this entire Klappfaller. It must be 3 weeks at the earliest, Mr. Dees, for your auto.
0: The 3 weeks?
1: The Klappfaller switch has to be shipped.
0: But wait a minute.
1: I have to take the engine out.
0: What? Who's the
1: I only have my head mechanic, Gunther from Stuttgart, as one mechanic, Mr. Dees.
0: Gunther from Stuttgart. Well,
1: yes.
0: Well, talk to him about this. I need this car, and I can't wait 3 weeks on this car.
1: I'll ask him, but I don't know what
0: for
1: I can
0: heaven's
1: do.
0: For heaven's sakes.
2: Gunther, wie viele Wochen im Krankenwagen für das Krankenwagen-Klappfahrer, Mr. Dees?
3: Yo, man, tell the dude that if he calls one more time, he'll be wearing the Klappfahrer switch upside his head, man.
1: Gunther says, fine work takes time, Mr. Dees. A German car is a work of art. It has to be pampered.
0: Listen here.
1: Mr. Dees, perhaps you could speed things if you were willing to pay air freight or something.
0: Air freight? Listen here.
1: We have to ship from Germany.
0: You have to what?
1: We have to ship the part from
0: Germany.
1: Wait
0: a minute. Just stop what you're doing. $100. $100 cash.
1: That would be cash?
0: Yes, it will be cash.
1: I'll ask Gunther.
2: Gunther, für Fallenkuchen frei, $100, Mr. Dees.
3: Looky here, man, a Klappfaller switch under all these dirty rags. This is truly amazing, man.
1: Gunther drives your car by this afternoon.
0: This afternoon?
1: Yes, have a wonderful day.
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17: Woo!
0: But I'll tell you this, it also marks other big things like Huey Lewis's birthday. He's 36. Sly Stallone, whose wife is in the August naked issue of Playboy magazine. Don't they have enough money? Anyway, Brigitte is in there naked in Playboy magazine. She's in her 20s. He's 40 this weekend. And happy birthday to our First Lady. Nancy Reagan is 63 this weekend. Back to the countdown, number 28. The lovely ladies in their miniskirts. The Bengals.

0: If she knew what she wants, he'd be giving it to her. Is that right?
1: Yes, sir.
0: Okay. Susanna Hoff's on the lead vocals for the Bengals on the weekly Top 40 Countdown. Four ladies from Southern California. They're up two to number 28 this 4th of July weekend. Here's a lady who has the hottest song on the countdown this weekend. It's jumped 13 spots to number 27. Has to be Madonna. Papa, don't preach.

0: the ever hot Madonna. Papa Don't Preach, a song about a girl who gets pregnant, decides to keep the baby, and is breaking the news to her dad. Papa Don't Preach. Stevie, you like that one?
1: Rick, yeah. I just think you're beautiful.
0: Thank you, Mr. Wonder.
1: And, oh, this really feels like a hot hit.
0: That's right, it is hot. Don't touch it, Stevie.
1: Woo, yeah.
0: Yeah. It is up 13 to number 27 on the Weekly Top 40.
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11: 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It's Matt Wardlaw. 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
0: That's enough! Number 26 on the weekly top 40, another hot one.
1: Hot one!
0: Stop it! Stop it! Jermaine Stewart jumps up 10, and we don't have to take our clothes off to have a good time.

Jermaine Stewart. And we don't have to take our clothes off to have a good time. On this Liberty weekend, on the weekly Top 40 Countdown, he climbs 10 to number 26. This is Rick Dees. And you know, things are really going well for Belinda Carlisle right now. She knocked off 20 pounds, got married to a political attorney, Morgan Mason. And she's got number 25 right here on the Countdown. I'm at

Mad About You. That's Belinda Carlisle, who you can catch on stage opening for Robert Palmer on his tour. She's up 6 to number 25 on the weekly Top 40 Countdown. This is Rick Dees and a great Liberty weekend to you. John Smith is a guy who met his future wife, Valerie Day, 11 years ago when he was hitchhiking. She picked him up. Now they live in Portland and make hits together. They call themselves New Shoes, and they got number 24 this weekend.

0: New shoes on the weekly Top 40 Countdown, and I can't wait. They dropped 12 to number 24, a former Top 10 hit. Okay, it's trivia time. One question, one answer. What number one hit had the longest title of all time? Okay, while you're thinking about that, look who just walked in. What number one hit had the longest title? Think about it. Gronin Barrett is here and has some real celebrity sleaze for you. Oh, yeah. Gronin, what is going on?
1: Hello, Rick. Hello, world. Gronin Barrett here to pass on the absolute latest in unfounded rumors. Oh, so suave Tony Curtis is one lucky man after averting a disaster recently while swimming at the Playboy Mansion. It seems Tony hit his head on the edge of the pool and would have drowned had it not been for the flotation device built into his toupee. Gronin Barrett from Hollywood.
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11: Cloudy skies today with rain tapering back to showers. Humid with a high temperature in the mid-upper 70s. Some clearing in our skies tonight with a few showers remaining. Muggy with areas of fog developing. Low temperature in the mid-60s. And partly cloudy skies on Sunday with an isolated shower possible. Humid, highs warmer in the mid to lower 80s. And mostly clear skies for Sunday night. Look for areas of fog. Remaining muggy. Low temperatures in the mid-60s. I'm Severe Weather Team 9 meteorologist Nathan Schott.

0: Can you believe it's already been 5 years going back to 1981 that the top three songs were number three, A Taste of Honey with Sukiyaki. Is that right?
1: How you doing? 私は日本の
0: Number two, Kim Carnes at Betty Davis Eyes.
2: Well, I've got Betty Davis Eyes.
0: Right. And the number one song, and by the way, the answer to our trivia question, the longest number one song title of all time, actually is a medley. Kind of a trick question, but it is the one. A medley with 41 words in the title. But the stars on 45. Venus, Sugar Sugar, No Reply, I'll Be Back, Drive My Car, Do You Want to Know a Secret? We Can Work It Out, I Should Have Known Better, Nowhere Man, You're Gonna Lose That Girl. Stars on 45 had the number one hit. Back to 86 and with number 23 on the weekly top 40 countdown. Here are the Blow Monkeys, Digging Your Scene.

digging your scene. The Blow Monkeys with Dr. Robert, that's what he calls himself, Dr. Robert on the lead vocals. Probably the skinniest and palest singer on the countdown this weekend. These are things you must know. And they're up 4 to number 23 on the countdown. Speaking of health, now here's a lady who does do the health thing. Aerobics. She jogs a couple of miles a day. Swims almost every day. Madonna, number 22, and Live to Tell.

0: 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Madonna drops 11 to number 22. We have a wild hour coming up for you. The shortest sex symbol on the Weekly Top 40. And also, you know, we have the Weekly Top 40 Challenge every week. And how does it feel to win? Well, let's see if we can put that feeling to you right here. We're dialing. It's going all the way through. Wisconsin.
1: Hello.
0: Hi, calling for Tammy Noyce, please.
1: This is her.
0: Tammy?
1: Yes?
2: Hi, everybody. This is Rick Dees,
0: everybody's favorite Top 40 DJ, calling from everybody's music capital of the world, Hollywood.
1: Oh, my God. Hi.
0: You caught me doing my radio voice, Tammy.
1: It sounds like it.
0: You are in Wisconsin.
1: Uh-huh.
0: Staunton, Wisconsin.
1: Uh-huh.
0: Home of the Staunton State Bank.
1: Mm-hmm.
0: Somebody told me that's where you work.
1: I do.
0: We've been sneaking around, Tammy.
1: You have?
0: Yes, because you're nice enough to send us a card on the Weekly Top 40 Challenge. 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
1: It is.
0: Now, what we have done is we have a secret mystery voice.
1: Mm-hmm.
0: If you can give us the name of the mystery voice, you win.
1: Okay,
0: well, let's play it for one more time. Refresh your memory.
3: My father always said to me, el que le da de comer al padre ajeno pierde la mano y pierde el pan.
0: Who is that, Tammy?
1: Desi Arnaz is Ricky Ricardo.
4: Lucy, she's right.
0: Yeah! You are right, you won.
1: I did? Great. Oh,
0: you got to be sitting down now, Tammy.
1: Yes, I am.
0: This is unbelievable. From the Weekly Top 40, you have just won two...

0: brand new motorcycles.
1: Oh my god.
0: Two Suzuki motor scooters.
1: Oh my god.
0: This is unreal.
1: It is. Oh my god, I can't believe this.
0: Courtesy of Columbia Pictures with their new hit film Karate Kid 2.
1: Oh my god.
0: That is wonderful. Congratulations,
1: sure,
0: and thank you for being one of our winners.
1: You're welcome. Thank you.
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0: 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This is Rick Dees, and this guy was growing up and wanted to be a pro basketball player. He stopped growing up at 5'3". So he changed, and lucky for us, he's a millionaire, rock star, movie director, and actor now. Prince, at number 21, Mountain.

Oh, you butcher dog, you. That's what his friends used to call him, butcher dog. Prince and the Revolution. In fact, his enemies still do call him butcher dog. Mountains climbs forward to number 21 on the weekly top 40 countdown. GTR keeps on climbing in the countdown. Steve Hackett and Steve Howe at number 20. And when the heart rules the mind.

0: You're treading on thin ice when the heart rules the mind. Has that happened to you? That's GTR, the English group, moving up 3 to number 20 on the weekly Top 40 Countdown. Break these on this Liberty weekend, and we are having some fun! Yeah!
1: Laugh.
0: Good. From Britain, big duos out of Britain these days. Wham, Tears for Fears, OMD, Pet Shop Boys. In fact, the Pet Shop Boys are getting hotter and hotter. They have number 19. I got the brains, you got the looks. Let's make money. Opportunities.

0: 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Ah, the Pet Shop Boys, Neil Tennant and Chris Lowe on the weekly Top 40 Countdown. And they move up 7 to number 19. This is Rick Dees, and we have the man coming up that's had so many hits that he's been able to put a swimming pool in his apartment. And he's got a baseball team called the New York Crabs. Stay right there.
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0: This is Rick Dees coming at you from Hollywood, and the Big Apple has all of the big names in it this weekend. And you would be hard-pressed to find a hotel room in New York City on these dog days. Well, there you go. Hot, humid, fun, and the hottest hits in the USA on the weekly Top 40. Number 18, Billy Joel, who is putting a swimming pool in his New York City apartment and also has a baseball team called the New York Crabs. His mom.

0: From Long Island, New York, that's Billy Joel, up 6 to number 18 with Modern Woman. This is Rick Dees on the weekly Top 40 Countdown, and a great 4th of July weekend to you. Bob Seger, the man they're calling Greybeard, is number 17 this weekend. Like a Rock.
1: Stood there boldly, sweating in the sun. Felt like a million, felt like number one.

Where they going? 20 years, I don't know. I sit and I wonder sometimes.

0: against the wind.
1: Like a Rock. That's Bob Seger looking back on his early days in the music business through that song. And he moves up 4 to number 17. This is Rick Dees on the weekly Top 40 Countdown, and it's a hot 4th of July weekend over most of the USA. Got to be Van Halen with a hot song, number 16.

0: The Kings of Wild Guitar. That's Van Halen, mainly Eddie Van Halen on the guitar and some great synthesizer work. They're up 3 to number 16 on the countdown. Now, which top 10 group started as a Polynesian review? They're coming up. Wait, is he on the phone?
1: Yeah.
0: Okay. No appearances anywhere. I mean, when you have an agent that can't get you booked at a picnic even, then you got a problem. I got to call him. My talent booking agent. Is the secretary there? Are you there? Hello, Seal. This is Rick Dees. To speak to my talent booking agent, Bernie Shelley, please.
2: Oh, hi, Mr. Dees. How are you?
0: Feeling terrific.
2: Good. Pretty busy, I guess.
0: Huh? Oh, you can say that again.
2: Pardon me?
0: Say that again.
2: Stop.
0: I want to speak to Bernie now. Okay.
2: Oh, certainly.
0: Wait a minute. What is that?
2: Oh, I brought my little dog, Tino, to work with me today, and guess what? We've had the radio tuned into your program since we arrived, and Tino has actually been listening to your show. Isn't that amazing?
0: It is amazing, is it?
2: Excuse me. Tino, be quiet here. Tino, will you keep still? Tino, if you keep barking, I'm going to turn Mr. D's radio show off and listen to someone else. Okay? If you don't stop barking, I'm going to leave Mr. D's show on.
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0: The Weekly Top 40. What a super weekend. Hope you're having fun. I know they are at the National Huckleberry Tournament in Jay, Oklahoma. Also this weekend, Eau Claire, Wisconsin. Expectorating big things at the International Cherry Pit Spitting Contest. And we are doing the Weekly Top 40 with you from Hollywood. It's number 15 on the countdown, 38 special, like no other night.

right out of Jacksonville, Florida. It's 38 special. A lot of requests all over the nation for that one, too. Up 2 to number 15 with Like No Other Night. This is Rick Dees, and it's the 4th of July Liberty Weekend. We have to personally thank New York City, too, for being a great host to Ms. Liberty this weekend. Here are the Jets, starting as a Polynesian review from the island of Tonga. And now they've got number 14, Crush on You.

you know, because I never told, I got a crush on you. The Jets, based out of Minneapolis, which is, of course, Prince country, they're down 9 to number 14 on the weekly top 40. Now, here's a group that's had a big hit in the 60s, the 70s, now the 80s, out of their native Manchester, England, the Moody Blues at number 13, Your Wildest Dreams.

0: That's a voice you can pick out. Justin Hayward, the Moody Blues lead singer. Your Wildest Dreams goes up 4 to number 13 on the weekly top 40. This is Rick Dees, and why is Rod Stewart in the doghouse with his gorgeous girlfriend, Kelly Emberg?
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13: A few showers continuing into tonight with some clearing in our skies. Muggy with areas of fog developing, lows in the mid-60s. Partly cloudy skies for your Sunday with an isolated shower possible. Humid with high temperatures warmer in the mid to lower 80s. And mostly clear skies for Sunday night. Muggy with areas of fog developing, lows in the mid-60s. Mostly sunny skies is turning hot and humid on Monday with a high temperature into the upper 80s. I'm Severe Weather Team 9 meteorologist Nathan Schott.
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0: It's been 2 weekends ago that we had 3 songs at the top of the heap. Number 3, Pointer Sisters with Jump for My Love. The Boss, Bruce Springsteen, had number 2 with Dancing in the Dark. And number 1, 2 years ago, Prince, When Doves Cry. Let's get back to 86 and a great weekend. Here's number 12, the fabulous Thunderbirds. And ain't that tough enough? I will

enough. Kim Wilson on the lead vocals, blowing some harmonica too for the fabulous Thunderbirds. They're up 2 to number 12 on the weekly top 40. Well, the World Cup soccer tournament is over, so Rod Stewart has left Mexico City. He returned home to his girlfriend, Kelly Emberg, and there was a problem. Now, according to our sources, wait a minute, Rod, wait.

0: Got to give me that love touch. Rod Stewart from the film Legal Eagles, starring Robert Redford, and Rod the Bod moves up 5 to number 11. This is Rick Dees. It's the weekly Top 40 Countdown. We've got some great Dees sleaze. Also, our number one song coming up. And the phone has been on hold for about 3 minutes, so let me get that. Hey, weekly Top 40. It's John Revolting. I haven't heard from you in a while.
1: I know. You know, Rick Dees, bright-tailed and bushy-eyed as always, but, like, things have been getting kind of rough lately.
0: Mm-hmm.
1: And so somebody suggested to me, like, for some extra money, for these girls that want to go out with me, just kind of like charge them to go out on a date with me.
0: Charge the girls to go out on a date with you?
1: Yeah, and it's working out great, because like in the last 2 days, I made $80.25.
0: Who would give you 25 cents?
1: Well, they all did.
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0: Hot! Oh! Look, these records are so hot they can't even get them. They're hot. Don't touch them! I told you, it's the weekly Top 40. And according to Radio and Records Magazine, we are getting into the top 10 right now. And thank you so much, K92 WXLK in Roanoke, 98 KLUC, with the hottest hits in Las Vegas.

Z93 in Atlanta. Okay, number 10. Song from the hottest film of the last 2 weeks, Karate Kid Part 2. Look out. Peter Cetera and the Glory of Love.

The former Chicago lead singer, Peter Cetera, number 10 with the glory of love on the weekly Top 40 Countdown. 2 weeks ago, that was number 30. Last week, number 20. This week, number 10. What do you think? Next week, number 1? That is a fast-rising song. Number 9 on the weekly Top 40 comes from a lady who owns over 3,000 pairs of shoes. Whew! No wonder she's got so much soul. Patti LaBelle, Michael McDonald. I apologize for saying that. And on my own.

That's a hot bi-coastal duet. In New York, Patti LaBelle recorded her part. On the West Coast, Michael McDonald recorded his. And On My Own, it goes down 7 this week to number 9 on the weekly top 40. Here is a lady who's taking wardrobe lessons from her brother Michael. She's got that military look on stage now when she performs with Jermaine. It's Janet Jackson, number 8. Nasty.

0: you nasty boys. Janet Jackson, who has starred in the TV shows Fame and Good Times, and she is now the possessor of her second straight hit, up two to number eight on the weekly top 40. We've got music from the top film of the summer coming up next. The
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0: It's birthday time. Ringo Starr is 46 this coming Monday. Ann Landers and her twin sister, Dear Abby, both turned 68 this weekend. Charlie's Angel, former Charlie's Angel, Cheryl Ladd is 35. And Merv Griffin, the talk show host himself, is 61 this weekend. And the words of Merv, number 7 on the weekly top 40. This is Rick Dees and the top hit of the summer so far, Top Gun, the movie. Kenny Loggins from the motion picture soundtrack of Top Gun, Danger Zone.

heading for that danger zone. Kenny Loggins, the father of a 4- and a 5-year-old out of Santa Barbara, California. And Kenny's up 2 to number 7 on the weekly top 40 countdown. This is Rick Dees and a tall, dark-haired Peter Gabriel at number 6. The former leader of Genesis right here, soulful with Sledgehammer.

0: The weekly top 40 countdown. Yeah. Peter Gabriel, little Memphis soul in that Englishman. And he's up 2 to number 6 with Sledgehammer. Okay, we promised you the weekly top 40 challenge, and it's back again. This is your chance to win a great JVC, VCR, and 13-inch color TV to monitor. High-tech, state-of-the-art. It's a great audio-video system from the great people at Hawaiian Punch. It hits you in all the right places. And this thing is worth over $1,000. Okay, here's what you do. We're going to play the mystery voice. We did this before, and it's the voice of a well-known celebrity from either movies, music, or TV. All right? Who is this?
1: Your Honor, look, prosecution says she's guilty. Everybody in the jury says she's guilty. Let's save the state of New York a lot of time and money and move directly to sentencing.
0: Okay, who is that? If you would, put your answer down on a postcard, put that person's name along with your own and your telephone number, and send it to Rick D's Weekly Top 40 Challenge, Box 196, Hollywood, California, 90078. It's very simple. We pick a winner at random from all of the correct entries received by this coming Friday. You can enter as many times as you like. The contest is sponsored by D's Creations. Good luck to you. Coming up, we've got the top 5 hits in the USA.
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0: Ladies, did you know that this week is Man Watchers Compliment Week? Yes. How about a few compliments for me if you're doing that, okay?
13: That's ridiculous.
0: Well, let's get back to the countdown. It is Rick Dees and the top five hits in the USA. Be careful wherever you go, by the way. Here's number five from Short Circuit, the motion picture, El DeBarge and Who's Johnny?

Who's Johnny? Oh, L. DeBarge, living in Los Angeles after moving in from Grand Rapids, Michigan, at age 25, has got the world by the heartstrings. And he's up to number 5 on the weekly Top 40 countdown. This is Rick Dees and Howard Jones, the strict vegetarian at number 4. Maybe that's how his hair got so wild. No one is to blame.

0: much, I just can't live.
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13: A few showers continuing into tonight with some clearing in our skies. Muggy with areas of fog developing, lows in the mid-60s. Partly cloudy skies for your Sunday with an isolated shower possible. Humid with high temperatures warmer in the mid to lower 80s. And mostly clear skies for Sunday night. Muggy with areas of fog developing, lows in the mid-60s. Mostly sunny skies is turning hot and humid on Monday with a high temperature into the upper 80s. I'm Severe Weather Team 9 meteorologist Nathan Schott.

hot, sizzling weekend. Rick Dees in the weekly top 40, according to Radio and Records Magazine, right here from Hollywood. Now, here's a question if you're a trivia freak. Which artist on the countdown has the reddest hair? Time's up. Did you say Mick Hucknall? You got it if you did. He's got such red hair, they named a group after him. Simply Red at number 3.

Holding Back the Years. Simply Red from the north of England. They love soul music. They've got a ballad right there, up one to number three on the weekly top 40 countdown. This is Rick Dees on this happy 4th of July weekend. And from the south of England, around London to be more exact, Mike Rutherford, Tony Banks, Phil Collins, Genesis, the second most popular song in the USA, Invisible Touch.

Boy, that one really shot up the charts. Look at that. Invisible Touch, Genesis. Together since 1966. It is really skyrocketed. It went up four this weekend, and number two on the weekly top 40. Could be a sure shot for number one, but of course we'll wait and see on that. Stay there, because speaking of number one, the most popular song in the USA is coming up next. We started out at number 40. We've waded through some songs that were hot, then some that were sizzling, some that were burning. Number two was seething. Number one is thermal, sizzling, seething, and I'll hold me back! The number one song in the weekly top 40. Yet another British artist. A women's tailor, now turned number one artist from Trinidad. It's Billy Ocean. There'll be sad songs to make you cry. Sometimes.

0: Billy, please don't tell me you love me.
1: Oh, Rick, please. He'll be all right, folks. Just give him a moment. Just give him a moment. Compose yourself now. We're still on the air. Compose yourself.
0: I'm okay. Billy just told me he loved me, and having the number one song like that and telling me that he loved me over the air. It's the first time I've ever cried on the air like that. And I apologize publicly to the seven listeners to the show.
2: To clean it?
0: Yes. Thank you. Where was I? Yes. That is number one, Billy Ocean, on the weekly Top 40 Countdown. And it moves up two spots to our number one spot this week. Now, wait a minute. I'm coming back. Feeling good, everybody. Happy. Okay. It is the weekly Top 40 Countdown, put together by Paul Josephs, written by Larry Strother and Gary Murphy, a couple of guys who managed to do this while they're working on furlough from state prison, engineered by the Sultan of Sleaze, Paul Libeskind, and his inflatable helper, Reggie Collins. In lieu of a raise, I'd like to thank Sharon Steiner, Tracy Hodes, Sherry Barr, and especially Julie Dees and all of her wonderful voices. This has been a paid political announcement. Thanks to the people at United Stations Programming Network for getting this to you. This is Rick Dees. God bless you. Have a fantastic weekend. You're terrific to listen. And get ready, some more big hits are coming right up.

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0: That's David Bowie singing, and that's him on the saxophone at the end of that one. It's Changes on UCR Weekend. How you doing? I'm the captain. Flight plan is as follows. An hour of 80s rock. That's coming up in a little bit. We'll do our live in concert segment. We call that UCR Backstage, and we can put any bands from any eras together. It's kind of cool. Plus some rockiversaries to get to a little bit later on for Zeppelin and Pink Floyd. When we come back, it's the Thunder from Down Under, AC/DC on UCR Weekend.
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Some rock legends go on for years and years, decade after decade. Bands like the Stones, for example. And some bands, some artists, are shooting stars. It's a song about that. It's Badco on your radio, UCR Weekend.

0: Ultimate classic chili peppers for your Saturday. It's UCR weekend. I'm the captain. How you doing? It's good that all our brackets are in shambles right now, right? We can just tear them up, throw them. It's fine. It's freeing. Even your company bracket, you're in like 47th place. Now you can just kick back and enjoy the games. We're enjoying the rock and roll here on UCR weekend. Stones are next.
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19: A few showers continuing into tonight with some clearing in our skies. Muggy with areas of fog developing, lows in the mid-60s. Partly cloudy skies for your Sunday with an isolated shower possible. Humid with high temperatures warmer in the mid to lower 80s. And mostly clear skies for Sunday night. Muggy with areas of fog developing, lows in the mid-60s. Mostly sunny skies is turning hot and humid on Monday with a high temperature into the upper 80s. I'm Severe Weather Team 9 meteorologist Nathan Schott.

It was the decade that invented Pac-Man and Donkey Kong, Frogger and Tetris. It was also a pretty darn good decade for rock and roll. We're going 80s to the max in a few songs. We'll get you ready for it with Billy Idol on UCR Weekend.

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4: 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Woo!